That was Pittsburgh band Low Sunday with Call Silence from their new Low Sunday Ghost Machine white EP. That was preceded by Elderberry Wine by Asheville, North Carolina band Wednesday. Opened with Seems Like Old Times by Laufey, a singer from Iceland. And this is Boston band The Dam Builders, a favorite, one of the favorites I found this year, right here in WRCT. This is back from 1995. It's Drive-By Kiss.

That was I'm Your Dirt, I'm Your Love from Swedish singer Young Lean's 2025 album, Jonatan. Jonatan being his real name. Young Lean, not a name derived from the narcotic opiate drink, but rather from his middle name, full name being Jonatan Leendur Hallstad. Up next, it's Pass by Squirrel Flower, originally from the Boston area, and she's got a new album out very soon, as well as a tour. She'll be playing in Boston, I believe the Crystal Ballroom, in late September.

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1: I used to say, eyes are the windows to your soul. 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
0: I've also heard that, but we've honed in on the health, it seems.
1: You know that one?
0: I don't know.
1: Okay. Well, now you know.
0: Now you know.
1: That's old news.
0: It's
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0: Feel free to change the lyric next time you're singing.

That was a deeper cut from David Bowie, The Prettiest Star from Aladdin Sane. Up next, we've got China Girl by Iggy Pop, one-time roommate of David Bowie's. This is from the 1977 album The Idiot, which David Bowie produced at the time they were living together in Berlin. And famously, China Girl is also a David Bowie song. He recorded his own version 6 years later for the Let's Dance album. The Iggy Pop version, it's a lot, I guess, less poppy. No Nile Rodgers disco licks on this one. But just as good.

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That was local band Tony from Bowling with Found Out. Tony from Bowling, originally from West Virginia, moved to Pittsburgh in the last few years. I'd like to remind you that even though, you know, you love tuning in to this radio program from the basement right here on WRCD Pittsburgh, WRCT's schedule has lots of other fantastic shows, such as Record Roulette, where you can tune in to WRCT's 70,000 records in our library. 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

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You're tuned in to From the Basement on WRCT. Maybe from scratch, with no scratch. And that was Demoto by Geese. This is Going South by Dead Moon.

That was Ad In Soul by Swedish punk band Dödmark from Dödmark för Evigt. Young Lean is a member of that band. That up next is Bug Powder by Difference Engine from 1994's Breadmaker.

0: all we've got for you tonight right here on From the Basement. But don't touch that dial. The Moxer's coming up next to take you all the way until 1 in the morning. This is DJ Addy signing off for the night. 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
4: 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We've made that clear to all of our kids, right?
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My name is Steve, your host for the Deep Blues Hour, bringing you 60 minutes of classic and traditional blues. And in this hour, we're going to hear from Big Mama Thornton and her blues band performing live at the American Folk Blues Festival. Series of excellent live performances over about a 10-year period. We'll hear from Big Mama's 1972 recording. Also, we'll hear from Willie Dixon, also at that American Folk Blues Festival about 10 years earlier. And we'll go back into the older pre-war blues, as we often do towards the end of the hour. We'll hear some Blind Willie Johnson, as well as Bessie Smith and Bill Jackson and others. It's all coming up here in this hour of the Deep Blues Hour. Why don't we kick things off, though, with Mr. Otis Rush. Here he is with Please Love Me. Otis Rush, here on WRCT Pittsburgh.

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right, there you have Howlin' Wolf from his Chess record recordings, You Can't Be Beat. We also heard from Kerry Bell from his release, Mellow Down Easy, That's Just Like You. Here's Big Mama Thornton and her blues band performing live at the American Folk Blues Festival 1972. This is Ball and Chain. Big Mama Thornton here on the Deep Blues Hour.

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Let's hear next from Willie Dixon. This is another recording made at the American Folk Blues Festival, but this was 1964. Here he is with his version live of Big Leg Woman. Willie Dixon here on the Deep Blues Hour.

There you have Mr. Bill Jackson. That was You Ain't No Woman, recording put out through Testament Records, 1962, though maybe older than that, from a disc called Long Steel Rail. We also heard from Mr. R.L. Burnside in his first recordings. That was the Hobo Blues. Up next here is Willie Johnson, Blind Willie Johnson, that is. With Everybody Ought to Treat a Stranger Right. Good advice from 1930. Blind Willie Johnson here on the Deep Blues Hour.

train. I don't see nothing but Hank spinning that train.

That was Mr. Bucca White with the Black Train Blues on the Columbia Legacy collection of his complete recordings there from Bucca White. And Bessie Smith joined us as well with Careless Love, her album version recorded 1925 rather, from Miss Bessie Smith. You know, 86 million adults in America have pre-diabetes. In other words, one in three adults in this country are at risk of developing type 2 diabetes. But the good news is that pre-diabetes can be reversed. And even if you're busy, it takes less than 1 minute to know where you stand. 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That's doihaveprediabetes.org. And check out Answering Oddities, Burning Questions Answered with Songs. Answering Oddities is Sundays at 6 p.m. For more information, call 412-268-WRCT. Let's hear next from Miles Pratcher and Bob Pratcher. This is from a disc called Roots of the Blues, so something progenitors, I guess. This is called Buttermilk from the Pratchers here on the Deep Blues Hour.

Long John, Long John.

0: All right, there you have Mr. Joe Carter with Sunnyland Slim. That was Bobby's Rock. Nice little instrumental there, wasn't it? We also heard from the Fieldstones out of Memphis off their disc Mud Island Blues. That was The Wrongdoing Woman. Let's wrap up with some Mississippi Fred McDowell from his disc. I do not play no rock and roll. This is You Got to Move, Mississippi Fred, here on the Deep Blues Hour on WRCT, Pittsburgh.
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You may be rich, you may be, but one and low is red. You got to, you got to, you got to, you got to move, child. 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

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My name is Steve, your host for the Deep Blues Hour, bringing you 60 minutes of classic and traditional blues. And in this next hour, we're going to hear from, folks like Johnny Shines, along with his buddy Robert Jr. Lockwood. Furry Lewis will be joining us as well. Check out something from the new Strangers and old pre-war blues from a combo, actually back 1962. But anyways, we'll be hearing from all of them in this next hour. We're going to start off with Mr. Elmore James and his Broom Dusters with his classic early recordings. This is Wild About You. Elmore James here on the Deep Blues Hour.

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0: Mr. Otis Rush right there. That was Three Times a Fool from a Apollo record called Chicago Boss Guitars there, featuring Otis Rush, amongst other fine Chicago guitar players. There you go. Also heard from Ike Turner in that last set, recorded late 1950s. That was You've Got to Lose from Mr. Ike Turner. Up next, let's hear from Johnny Shines, Why Don't We? This is called Gonna Call the Angel. Johnny Shines here on the Deep Blues Hour.
1: See, I don't want to sing out loud. I want to almost whisper me something. Yeah. Let's put that a trick.
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Well, I wanted to make the introduction.

Well, there you have Mr. Sunnyland Slim. That was Patience Like Job from an evidence release called Decoration Day there from Sunnyland Slim. Plus, we heard from the Big Three Trio featuring Willie Dixon on bass there. That was the 88 Boogie from the Big Three Trio. And check out From the Basement. 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Well, up next, we're going to hear from The Black Ace, also known as BK Turner. Here he is with his classic signature tune, I Am The Black Ace, here on The Deep Blues Hour.

0: guitar, I want you to sing that for me once. 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Sing it now.
1: All right, start over.
0: That's right, keep on. 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

0: 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She said that.
1: Look here, George, give me the lowest fine. I kill a

have an early tune from Mr. Big Joe Williams. That was Somebody's Been Borrowing That Stuff on a collection of his music and others from Mississippi. Came out through the JSP record label. Nice little box set of Big Joe Williams and the Stars of Mississippi Blues. We also heard from Furry Lewis off his release Blues Musician. That was Lay My Burden Down, recorded 1969 there from Furry Lewis. All right, up next, let's hear from St. Louis Jimmy Oden back from 1942. This is Can't Stand Your Evil Ways from St. Louis Jimmy here on the Deep Blues Hour.

from Robert Pete Williams. That was My Daddy Was a Hoodoo Man off of a Arhuli CD entitled Poor Bob's Blues there from Robert Pete Williams. We also heard from Casey Bill Weldon off of a excellent Yazoo release called Bottleneck Guitar Trendsetters of the 1930s. That was Hitch Me to Your Buggy and Drive Me Like a Mule from Casey Bill Weldon. Well, check out the mix, pop in your tape, and get lost in a mix of tunes ranging from all kinds of genres and sounds. It's The Mix, Fridays from 2 to 3 p.m. here on WRCT Pittsburgh. And when someone is having a stroke, they may not be able to say it with words, but their body language will tell you loud and clear. 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That's F-A-S-T. 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Let's hear next from the New Strangers. Little group off of a Bluesville release called Blues Blue, Blues White. This is Key to the Highway. The New Strangers here on the Deep Blues Hour.

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It is 7 o'clock. That means it is time for the radio calendar, in which we tell you things that you can do in our fair city. Our fair city being Pittsburgh, things being, well, things. Let me turn that down a little bit. The Irma Freeman Center for Imagination presents Off the Rails, From Steel to Canvas, an exhibition by 21 Rack and Lies Crew. The exhibit is open through, well, Friday, August 7th. Gallery hours will be held every Wednesday and Friday from 5 until 8 p.m. and on Saturdays from 2 to 5. The collection features works exhibited in three previous shows. Along with some new additions from the ever-evolving crew that desires to push styles off the rails. Like I said, exhibition runs now through August 7th. The Allegheny County Summer Concert Series presents free concerts twice a week, June through August. On Fridays, concerts are at the South Park Amphitheater. On Sundays, the concerts are at the Heartwood Acres Park Amphitheater. Shows begin at 7:30 p.m. No tickets are needed. More information is available online at AlleghenyCounty.us. The Brick is a cluster of museums and historical buildings located in the Point Breeze neighborhood around the Brick family's 19th century residence known as Clayton. Admission is free to the permanent collection of the Frick Art Museum, the Car and Carriage Museum, and the Gardens. 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There is no cost associated with visiting the art houses, and they consider your visit as that of an honored guest in a private home. Children under the age of 15 are not permitted into the installations. Photography is also not permitted inside the installations. The art houses are only open by appointment. 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And founded in 1988, the Pittsburgh Banjo Club is an all-volunteer band and organization that uses banjos, trumpets, tubas, and bass to perform popular music from the 1920s and 1930s. The Pittsburgh Banjo Club rehearses at the Allegheny Elks Lodge number 339, which is located in Pittsburgh's north side. Rehearsals are every Wednesday at 8 p.m. Food and refreshments are available. Reservations must be made by Tuesday at 5 p.m. for each Wednesday event. You can do that by giving them a call at 412-321-1834. Other live music happening in our city this evening. The Roboto Project is hosting Argo and the Violet Queens, along with Rebel Revolver and Heading North. Bleeder will be at the Government Center along with Psych Ward Grips, The Femalians, and Injection Site. Belvedere's is hosting 412 Step Late Night. You can get your line dancing fix on at Belvedere's tonight. And Scholar, Ducca, and Heavy Smoker are all playing at the Polish Hell Oubliette tonight. Tomorrow night, the Cameron McCullum group will be at Con Alma. Steve Ippolito's trio will be at the City of Asylum. Let's see. Esh Tomato will be at Incurably Optimistic.
featuring Borbo, X Prism, Ruby, and Davey. Speed Plans, Nasty Nancy, Piss Me Off, and SMHE are all playing at Penn Avenue Tattoo. Starting at normal rock time, which is an interesting thing. I did not know that they were doing shows there. But I don't know lots of things. OAR will be at Stage AE tomorrow night, along with Gavin DeGraw and Lisa Loeb. The Water Project is hosting Where the Forsythia Blooms on 97 Flood. You Should Have Brought Me Flowers and Best Girl. Shiloh the Messenger will be at Government Center tomorrow night, along with Monday Gouts and Codename Splash. On Friday, Government Center is hosting Gina Gorey, along with Lace Boys and Velvet Overkill. Bottle Rocket has First Day Back, along with Gap Year. The Green Beacon Gallery out in Greensburg has Psych Ward Grips playing along with Inpatient, Schrader Hollow, and Dread and the Apparatus. Also on Friday, 222 Ormsby is hosting Mess along with No Time, Distress, Seclusion, and Drastic Action. Let's see. The Garment District and Muzzle Tongue will be playing at the Mattress Factory on Friday. On Saturday, Jen Taiga is at Roboto Project along with Corpse Dust, Rosie, and Hedonia Bell. Government Center is hosting Dysphoric Void, Petrichor, Absolute Mess, and Bex. Oh wait, those are on Sunday. I completely skipped over Saturday. I apologize. Bloxectomy will be at Roboto Project on Saturday, along with Koopa Goddess, Moisty, and Underneath. The MALT anniversary show is happening at Mr. Small's on Saturday. We're doing a live recording there, so you can go get yourself heard in the background. Zorn and Fuzz Fiend will be playing at the Courts. Rain Backup is at the Rock Room. Let's see, Little Gunpowder, Whiskey Ginger, Frog Legs, and Turtle Park are playing at the Station on Saturday. And then Sunday, the stuff I told you about already. Moving on to Monday, because that comes after Sunday. Vomit Dolls, Body Farm, and Razor Blade are all playing at the Polish Hell Indiet on Monday. On Tuesday, Rollo Tomasi will be at Preserving Underground with Guillermo Guillotine. And Pearl and Oysters and Monkey Mind are all playing at Spirit on Tuesday. 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I'll tell you right now, this is Keith Fullerton.

evident. May his agony be bleak. May he cry out for forgiveness. May he fail to watch you blink.

Hey there. This is the part where we talk over songs because we really ought to tell you what you've been listening to. You just heard a band called Uncultivates with a song called Rental Snake. God Alone before that with the Beep Test off of their album of the same name. Birth Order before that with Defector. Baratro before that with 120 on 280. The short instrumental-y thing that you heard is some new stuff from a band called Enneads. A song called Metanoia off of an album called Enneads that is coming out next month? Maybe the month after. I'm not sure. Not immediately. We started off with some Keith Fullerton Whitman. A track called 260330. A truncated track called 260330 from his East of Nowhere album. 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Reminder that there is a playlist available at wrct.org. This band is called The Mon.

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You're tuned into From the Basement right here on WRCT Pittsburgh. I'm your host, DJ Addy. Thanks for tuning in tonight. That was On and On featuring Danielle Harrell by Caroline Polachek. This is American Teenager by former Southside resident Ethel Kane.

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That was I Fell in Love. I Fell in Love by the Roches. And this is Lone Star Lake by Waxahachie.

Well, it's just about 9 p.m., which means it's just about the end of this week's From the Basement. I'm your host, DJ Addy, signing off for the night, believing in you in good hands. Don't touch that dial. The Moxster will take you all the way from 9 until 1 in the morning. Have a great holiday weekend. 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
1: 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That was Cold Lake's Quiet Dreams by Florist from The Birds Outside Sang. And this is Hard Times by Ethel Kane from 2022's Preacher's Daughter, presumably written while she was a resident of Pittsburgh's Southside Flats.

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It's The Theme. 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Fantastic album.

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0: That was Said Soul by Little Barry and Malcolm Pato from Electric War, last year's release. Up next, it's Work by Lou Reed and John Cale from their tribute album to Andy Warhol, Songs for Drella. This one's about Lou Reed talking about how Andy Warhol loved working hard and told Lou Reed to work harder.
1: Andy was a Catholic. The ethic ran through his bones. He lived alone with his mother, collecting gossip and toys. Every Sunday when he went to church, he'd kneel in his pew and he'd say, "It's work. All that matters is work." He was a lot of things. What I remember the most, he'd say,

money that way. He said it's just work. And he sat down to talk one day. He said, decide what you want.

what would Andy have said? He'd probably say, you think too much, that's because there's work that you don't want to do. It's work. The most important thing is work. It's work. The most important thing is work.

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That was You'll Never Know by the Dam Builders from 1995. Up next, it's Jap Dad by UUVVWWZ from 2009.

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That was local band Tony from Bowling with Bonehead. Before that, it was Wednesday with Candy Breath. This is Down the Road by Dead Moon.

Yannicus man with the back on his back, honey. Yannicus man with the back on his back, baby.

You all are about to find out one of Marcy Marxer's deep, dark secrets. Marcy Marxer won the talent contest in the fifth grade at Swartz Creek Elementary School in beautiful downtown Swartz Creek, Michigan. 11 people entered. Marcy won. With everyone, this incredible skill you're about to see that was taught to her personally from her dad, who is a Lutheran minister.

0: company's here. Our company, that is. Hello. This is Larry Berger, along with Ricky Berger. And this is the show that gets your weekend off to a good start. The Saturday Light Brigade. 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Today we have students from a program called Beamline for Schools, and it's hosted by CERN, the European Laboratory for Particle Physics. They're going to talk about work they've been doing in collaboration with the Allegheny Observatory. That will be at 10 o'clock, starting our Youth Express Hour. We also have teen poets that were part of our own Youth Media Center poetry contest. That at 10:30. And in our 11 o'clock hour today, music and conversation with singer-songwriter Rebecca Lang and Chris Kennedy. All today, plus puzzles and games and great music. Thank you for joining us here this morning for the show that gets your weekend off to a good start. The Saturday Light Brigade, Saturday mornings from SLB Radio Productions. Happy 50th high school reunion to Stu and Sarah, who are in East Aurora, New York this morning. Representing the class of 76.
1: It's another happy April to every happy fool, and you move through my dreams like a trout moves through a pool. 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

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Sleeper, come and go with me.

Greg Brown getting us started this morning at the Saturday Light Brigade. Lots of phone calls and emails coming in and text messages already. Thank you for being here this early. I mentioned Stu and Sarah celebrating their 50th high school reunion in the East Aurora, New York. Also, Susie in Alexandria checking in this morning.

And good morning, Tommy. And Virginia. Sean in Economy Borough has checked in. And I see Jim in Crafton Heights is here to say hello. Rick is in Mooresville, North Carolina, where he says he is getting drenched with rain. But it's not too hot. And in fact, it's a good morning to sit on the porch and listen to the Saturday Light Brigade in Mooresville, North Carolina. He made a few requests that we'll do our best to get on the radio. Bob also says hello. Bob and Joy are in Washington, Pennsylvania.

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0: 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Here come nine letters, and your challenge is to rearrange them into one dictionary word, one nine-letter word. And here's a hint. 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See if you can come up with one, the other, or both. The letters are T-A-M-E-S-T, T-E-N, tamest 10, like the tamest 10 tigers you would ever see. T-A-M-E-S-T, T-E-N, tamest 10. Can you come up with one nine-letter word by rearranging the letters in that phrase? It's not a hint, just a way to make sure you heard the letters correctly. Do you know?
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0: Good luck with this morning's pop quiz. Here's Allison Brown and Steve Martin.

0: It's hard to whistle when you're smiling. Thanks again. Thank you.
1: For Rick and Mooresville, North Carolina.
0: Pat Buchanan, Kim Ritchie, Eric Darkin, thank you. Good night.
1: There's Don Henry with Harley and Jackson Brown, along with Allison Brown and Steve Martin with the song Dear Time. Holly, good morning. She is in Oakland, and she was able to rearrange the letters in Tamest 10, T-A-M-E-S-T-T-E-N, into statement. Now, there is one other word that you can form out of those letters. It's not an uncommon word. Statement probably is more common, but there's one other. See if you can come up with it. In addition to Holly in Oakland, Stu, who is in East Aurora, along with Sarah today, got it. So, also, see, we have a few more answers coming in. Tom and McCandless came up with statement. And John in Economy Borough got both. Bob and Joy in Washington also came up with both. And Eva, who is the Teen Library Services Associate at the Hill District branch of Carnegie Library, also got both. So did Linda and Fred and Collier. Jeff got the other one, which is testament. Statement and testament can both be made from those letters.

Here this morning with Statement and Testament, broadcasting live from historic Allegheny Square, along with Ricky Berger. This is Larry Berger, and this is the show that gets your weekend off to a good start. The Saturday Light Brigade, Saturday mornings from SLB Radio Productions in Pittsburgh.

0: Saturday Light Brigade with Sonny Holland this morning. And the tune, it's an understatement.
1: One, two, one, two, three. Hey!

0: We're grateful to have your company this morning. And I think I've acknowledged everybody who has said hello. Mike and Mars was talking about a road trip he just took, listening to a lot of old Saturday Light Brigade favorites, including Little Potato, proper cup of coffee, leftover biscuits, You're Not Irish, and more. He was along the D.C. Beltway as he listened to the songs. And another Saturday Light Brigade old favorite is coming up in a few moments. One we haven't played in a long, long time. And our history is also coming up.
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0: Here is this morning's history riddle. He made history on July 25th, 1965, in front of a crowd in the Ocean State for creating something that some folks seemed to love, but others seemed to hate. Over the years, the incident has grown to be somewhat of a folktale or fable, centered on the sudden appearance of an unexpected plug and cable.

0: Once again, he made history on July 25th, 1965, in front of a crowd in the Ocean State for creating something that some folks seemed to love, but others seemed to hate. Over the years, the incident has grown to be somewhat of a folktale or fable centered on the sudden appearance of an unexpected plug and cable. Here's hoping you'll join us.
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0: Well, I used to joke back in 1992 that one of the main reasons that this song came out was to force me to say bare naked on the radio. Here are the Bare Naked Ladies. By request, the Saturday Light Brigade favorite. 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

0: we could just go up there and hang out.
1: Like open the fridge and stuff, and there would always be foods laid out for us with little pre-wrapped sausages and things.
0: Mm.
1: They have pre-wrapped sausages, but they don't have pre-wrapped bacon.
0: Well, can you blame them?
1: Yeah.

0: Bob Gibson here at the Saturday Light Brigade. With money is king. And you also heard the Bare Naked Ladies. And if I had $1 million, lots of correct answers coming in to this morning's Hysteriddle. One more time for you in case you're just getting up. He made history on July 25th, 1965, in front of a crowd in the Ocean State for creating something that some folks seem to love, but others seemed to hate. Over the years, the incident has grown to be somewhat of a folktale or fable centered on the sudden appearance of an unexpected plug and cable. A Saturday Light Brigade charged you if you came up with the correct answer. Russ in King, North Carolina came up with it. So did John in Carrick. Larry and Vanessa in Elwood City, good morning. They came up with the correct answer, as did Tommy in Virginia, Rich in Freeport, Tom in McCandless. And Susie, who is in Alexandria. Good morning, Susie.
1: Good morning.
0: You came up with this pretty quickly. It's sort of come back to prominence with the movie A Complete Unknown, biography or biopic, I guess, as they say, about this particular person. But who is it that we're looking for?
1: Well, this is my brother-in-law's favorite singer. So I need to know this information, but I knew it before my sister got married. So, it's Bob Dylan.
0: Bob Dylan, indeed. And his electrification the time at the Newport Folk Festival in 1965, where quite a few people were seemed to be happy at the new sound he provided, and some people were not so happy about it. Is your brother quite the student of Bob Dylan? Is he, read a lot of history? Or brother-in-law, I'm sorry, I said husband.
1: Yeah.
0: I meant your sister's husband.
1: So. Yeah, my sister's husband, I think so. I mean, he's not a big reader, but he listens to music, and, he loves Bob Dylan, and he's seen all the movies, and, I can always get him, if I get him a vinyl of Bob Dylan, that's something that I can get for him, because he finally has a record player.
0: Yeah.
1: I think... through David, I have become more of a listener of Bob Dylan's music. But I've been a folkie for so long that I just know how this day just divided everyone so much.
0: It sure did. And one a bit about that day that really. From everything I've researched, people talk about Pete Seeger being so angry he wanted to take a hatchet to the cables leading to the PA system. And he insists he was not angry about Bob Dylan's, about his evolution into incorporating rock music. He was upset because the sound was so distorted. People couldn't hear Bob Dylan's lyrics. And most people say, is why Dylan was so upset. Now, other people, or why Seeger was so upset, other people were quite upset about the way he sounded, including many people in the audience and also the sponsors of the festival itself. He came on between Cousin Emmy and the Sea Island Singers and playing like a Rolling Stone that was his new single, and away they went, and people got pretty angry as a result. Some were quite happy. He eventually came back on to play acoustically and did Mr. Tambourine Man, and then interestingly, It's All Over Now, Baby Blue. But and there's great footage of that concert to take a look at. Just an incredible day in music history.
1: Yeah. It's a day that really has been dissected many times.
0: Yes, it is one of those days that people look over and over and over again. Peter Yarrow had asked him to come back up on stage. He had walked off, I think, amidst the booze, and he did not have the right harmonica to play his remaining songs, and he turned to Peter Yarrow and said, "What are you trying to do to me?" And what he meant was, "I don't have a harmonica that plays in the key of E." And then within minutes, a bunch of harmonicas had been kind of tossed up to the stage that were all in the right key for him to play. So, well done. A charge to you. Your request will be coming up very soon for Dar Williams. And thank you. I did find it. Thank you for being with us today.
1: Oh, you're welcome.

It's Tim O'Brien at the Saturday Light Brigade. I was thinking as he sang that song, boy, Bob sounds really, really good there. And then I remembered, well, his voice sounds that good because it's Tim O'Brien singing. But Bob Dylan, his own self, sang The Times They Are Changing before that from 1964. Broadcasting live from historic Allegheny Square, along with Ricky Berger. This is Larry Berger, and this is the show that gets your weekend off to a good start. 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

0: 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A little Christmas in July, the Christians and the pagans. 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
0: Hello to Fran, who also got the correct answer to our hysteriddle from last hour. Good to hear from you as always. And Susan came up with the correct answers as well, playing along on Facebook at SLB Radio. It was either Susan or the other Susan. I'm never certain. I am certain that you now, if you are somebody who uses Alexa or the Alexa app, can say, Alexa, play SLB Live, and get a direct commercial-free stream that connects right to our studios here. Alexa, play SLB Live is the way to do it. You can also say, Alexa, play Youth Express Pittsburgh to get our 24/7 stream of original music, writing, and conversations from area teens. Speaking of area teens, our Ink to Ear camp got off to a great start this past week. Campers learned about different types of audio stories, familiarized themselves with best practices for recording, drafted new work, and practiced revision strategies. 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Now it's time to give you a chance to earn a Saturday Light Brigade charge. It's time for our Brigade Charade puzzle. I think you know how this works. Radio being the medium that has figured out how to filter the pictures before they could ever possibly infiltrate your home, has to rely on language if we were to play charades. So I'll give you verbal clues for each syllable of the letter or of the word that we're looking for, each syllable of the word, and see if you can determine what word it is we're looking for. We're looking for a two-syllable beverage this week, a two-syllable beverage. Syllable one, bogus. Syllable two, discomfort. Again, syllable one, bogus. Syllable two, discomfort. Put them together and you should be able to come up with a two-syllable beverage.
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0: Good luck. That's this morning's Brigade Charade Puzzle. Here's a duo known as Bear and Robert.

0: I'm in an old hobo's company.
1: Whenever life's got you feeling blue, you just stick your spoon right into that mulligan stew.
0: Stick your spoon right into that mulligan stew.

there, you've got Norman Blake and Church Street Blues. Here at the Saturday Light Brigade, I just heard that song playing, and I can't remember the context, and I immediately said, though, there's Church Street Blues of Sonny Rice that I heard doing it. And it did give me the urge for playing it. You also heard Bear and Robert with Mulligan Stew. Mike and Jaylene and Huntsville know the correct answer to our Brigade Charade puzzle. So does Sharon in King, North Carolina, by way of Ross. Rich in Freeport got the correct answer and spelled it phonetically. Spelling never counts in our Brigade Charade puzzle. Larry in Elwood City got it correct. He's headed to celebrate the bloom at Jennings Nature Reserve shortly. Jeff Schauer is taking care of the music today. Brigadier Becky is going to be on hand with the children's tent. Larry is predicting a fun day. Here again is the Brigade Charade puzzle. We're looking for a two-syllable beverage. First syllable, bogus. It's hard for me to just say bogus. I need to add a little fanfare to it. Bogus. Syllable two, discomfort. Put those two syllables together. You should be able to come up with a two-syllable beverage.

0: hand, we've got Tom and McCandless about to join us. In fact, he is joining us now. Hi, Tom.
1: Hi, good morning. How are you doing?
0: Good. Did this come to you right away?
1: Well, my first thought was hypochondriac, okay? But then I whittled it down to champagne.
0: Champagne is absolutely correct. How did you get hypochondriac?
1: Well, I always thought of champagne as being fake pain.
0: Ah, okay, okay. So, no, the champagne, fake pain. No, I get it. Not that, but sham, as in bogus, and pain, as in discomfort, giving you sham pain. Nicely done. Nicely done.
1: I was thinking that you mentioned that it's Stu's 50th high school reunion, so I figured you selected champagne because they'll probably be drinking a lot of that at the reunion.
0: Yeah, that and... I was going to say that and lemonade and all sorts of things that you typically might have. That's a long time, you know, a 50-year high school reunion. But they should have a good time.
1: All right. I have one for you again.
0: Oh, good.
1: And I thought of it on the fly, so I'm not sure how good the clues are. But anyway, it's a type of clover.
0: Right. Type of clover, got it.
1: And the first clue is it's used to clean car windows.
0: Hmm, okay.
1: And the second one, there's two syllables. And the second syllable is type of horse.
0: Type of horse.
1: I can clarify the second syllable a little bit if you have a... problem.
0: Well, that could be a mare or a colt. I'm trying to think. Used to clean. It's just one syllable. Used to clean a window. Okay, that could be rag, I guess, or wipe.
1: Well, let me give you a better clue or clarify the second clue a little bit.
0: Okay.
1: A type of toy horse.
0: A type of toy. Oh. So that could be, what, a stick horse? I'm thinking one syllable. It's not a rocking horse because that's two syllables.
1: Well, you got that.
0: Oh, it is rocking? So
1: rock.
0: Rock. Okay, so the first syllable...
1: it's more than... The first clue is more than one syllable. It's one syllable, but when you say it, it might be more than one syllable.
0: Okay, so... And what's the overall clue again?
1: Type of clover.
0: Okay, so... Okay. The first syllable is similar to my first syllable, shammy or shamrock. Shamrock.
1: Right.
0: You'd think that would have been easier for me.
1: But... I was going to mention that today is the garden in the park at North Park, where the master gardeners grow all their flowers.
0: Oh, that should be fun.
1: Right. I was going to say it was an open house, but it's outside, so you can't say it's an open house, and I guess you can't really have a door prize.
0: No, you can't. If it's outside, it's, what would you call it? Just and it's in a public park at that, so... It's an ordinary day with special things.
1: Right.
0: Well, that sounds good. The master gardeners always have a lot to offer, including advice for other people, and I'm sure there's some great flowers to look at, too.
1: Right, right.
0: Well, a charge to you for coming up with champagne. That's exactly what we were looking for this morning.
1: Okay.
0: Take care.
1: Later.

0: Where are they?
1: In the wine.
0: What are they again?
1: Make me happy.
0: Oh, that's what they do. I'm sorry.

0: Now, there's something that a raisin does with champagne. Do you know about that? Ricky's nodding her head. Do you know what I'm talking about? Do you know what happens with a raisin and champagne?
1: Make me feel fine.
0: If you do, why don't you let us know? 412-200-5975 or 1-888-SLB-RADIO.
1: With a feeling that I'm gonna...
0: Congratulations if you came up with champagne. Those were the Mills Brothers.
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'Cause I can't get well without Muscatel. I only drink for medicinal purposes anyway.

0: It's the great John Hendricks at the Saturday Light Brigade, and give me that one. So there's a couple things, raisins and champagne, that go on. Some people will say, including Tommy, that if you put a raisin in champagne that has gone flat, it will somewhat rehabilitate it. The ridges on the wrinkly surface of the raisin help to create fizz when it interacts with the champagne, bubbles form. The other thing about the raisin and champagne that I've always heard, but I've never tried it, is that if you drop a raisin into champagne in a glass, the raisin will fall and then come back up and fall and then come back up as the surfaces of the raisin work to reach equilibrium. They capture carbon dioxide bubbles, which makes it float to the top, and then the bubbles pop at the surface and back down the raisin goes, as if it were trying to drink your champagne along with you. Every glass of champagne should be served with one of those little miniature boxes of raisins. You know, the little red tiny boxes of raisins that when you're done eating all of them, you can blow into the box to make a whistle-like sound. Every wedding should come with a little box of raisins like that. People can experiment with their champagne before the toast takes place. And then as the couple kisses, people can blow out the champagne, out the raisin box. Ricky's looking at me like I'm a little crazy. New traditions. Congratulations again if you knew we were looking for champagne. And I think we have a little bit of time for this.
1: I'm a raisin in a bowl of raisin bran, and I'm swimming just as quickly as I can. 'Cause the kid who holds the spoon will be coming for me soon, for the raisin.

0: Rhonda Vincent at the Saturday Light Brigade with the song made famous by Poco, Crazy Love. Ricky is auditing today's high clue to make sure it's got the correct number of syllables. Once it passes muster with her, I'll share it with you.
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0: We're so happy to be able to keep you company this morning. 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We feel the same way about you. Time now for our haiku. 17 syllables leading you to one answer. Here it is. This southern city, planned by James Oglethorpe, was Johnny Mercer's home. This southern city, planned by James Oglethorpe, was Johnny Mercer's home.

0: Do you have any ideas as to what the correct answer might be? If so, we hope we'll hear from you.
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0: Good luck with our high clue.

Randy Arbo and Daisy Mayhem at the Saturday Light Brigade with Wildflowers, and Mary McCaslin did Way Out West. Here's this morning's haiku one more time. This southern city, planned by James Oglethorpe, was Johnny Mercer's home. 412-200-5975 or 1-888-752-7234. Bruce, good morning. He just got the correct answer. He is in Whitehall. And a correct answer also from Tommy in North Chesterfield. John and Addie are in East Deer, and they came up with the correct answer. So did John in Carrick. And Rick, sitting on the porch in North Carolina, got it. Mark is in Slippery Rock and got the correct answer. And knows where you will find Johnny Mercer. Not surprisingly, Craig in Macon came up with the answer as well. You still have a moment or two at 412-200-5975.

Bill in Luciusboro. Good morning. Bill, I guess of Cincinnati. Got to go a little further south for this. Susie phoned with the correct answer. Ross and Sharon in the city of Kang, North Carolina, came up with the correct answer. James Oglethorpe designed the city of Savannah, Georgia, which is the place we're looking for. He laid it out in a series of organized squares what is considered one of the oldest cities in the South, if not here in the United States, and also one of the most planned cities. And Johnny Mercer, the lyricist, is one of a number of people who are from Savannah, Georgia. There are others as well. But the downtown area, the city, was laid out by James Oglethorpe, as mentioned before. So a Saturday Light Brigade charge to you. If you knew we were looking for a beautiful city designed by Lieutenant General James Edward Oglethorpe, known for founding the province of Georgia and for designing this city itself. Another chance to earn a Saturday Light Brigade charge in about 15 minutes.

0: the Saturday Light Brigade with Bill Staines. And before him, Coal Town Dixie, each with different songs called Savannah. A Saturday Light Brigade charge to Fran, who points out that Juliet Gordon Lowe, the founder of the Girl Scouts, also was from Savannah. And Rich in Freeport mentioned the Midnight in the Garden of Good and Evil. That statue and is there, and also the book is based in Savannah, Georgia. Good morning also to Mark and Slippery Rock, who came up with the correct answer and mentioned that Johnny Mercer is one of his favorite composers. And I think I have mentioned we've had a lot of interesting chat off the air. I think I've mentioned all of the additional bits that have come in regarding Savannah. Congratulations. Mike in Huntsville gave me his own, this was hard, his own brigade charade, a four-syllable word for precisely determined. The syllables, a female farm animal, your prompt, deceased, and famous horse. This was hard, especially the first syllable. I'll leave that out for you, and that'll give you the answer. A four-syllable word for precisely determined. A female farm animal, a common one at that. Your prompt, deceased, and then a famous horse.
1: Gather around me, everybody. Gather around while I preach some. Yeah. I feel a sermon coming on me. Get off me. The topic will be sin, and that's what I'm against. If you want to hear my story, then just settle back and just sit tight.

0: Yeah, don't mess with negativity. Let it go.
1: That is Eddie Erickson at the Saturday Light Brigade and Accentuate the Positive. Don't mess with Mr. In Between, a Saturday Light Brigade charge again, to you if you were able to come up with the correct answer to our brigade charade. We were looking for Savannah. Savannah. Broadcasting live. There's that charge. 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Along with Ricky Berger, this is Larry Berger, and this is the show that gets your weekend off to a good start. The Saturday Light Brigade, Saturday mornings at WRCT, Pittsburgh, WIUP-FM, Indiana, WMCO, New Concord, KRDP, Apache Junction, Goldfield, Ghost Town, Phoenix, WSAJ, FM Grove City, WCUC-FM, Clarion, 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
0: Just a minute. Congratulations also to Ralph, who knew Savannah from our last puzzle, our high clue. He also mentioned that Savannah, Georgia, is known as the hostess city of the South. Melinda also had the correct answer. We had a few other cities, guests, including Cincinnati by Bill and Lucia Sparrow, and Atlanta by Cal. Good morning to Mike. It's nice to have you tuned in, Mike Fargo, that is. And also, hello to Jim, who is with Nicolette in Maryland today. Thanks for being along with us.

0: quick note, if you missed any of last week's on-air features, including Carnegie Museum's discussion of envisioning a just Pittsburgh, a chance for adults as well as youth to submit ideas on just that, the Youth Shakespeare Society of Pittsburgh, writers honored by the Scholastic Art and Writing Awards, and Alumni Theater. 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I wonder, I'm so proud that you can hear us using Alexa if you want to now. And I have an Alexa app on my phone, and I meant to try this. Or would you mind if I try it right now to see if it works? I need to how many L's? Oh, I think I need to put the brand. I'm not finding it. I thought I had it. Let me try one more time. I think I know what I did. I should really rehearse these. There it is. It's got the brand name before it. So let me just say, Alexa, play SLB Live.
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0: Okay, good.
2: I should really rehearse these. There it is. It's got the brand name before it. So
0: okay.
2: Let me just say,
0: I can do this on my own time, but it's just that easy, and I'm not going to demonstrate anymore. That was easy. A nicer way to do it. I think the SoundHound is probably saying, pay attention to me. Why are you not? Is that? That's what I thought. Pay attention. I'm still playing in the background here, too. That's got to stop. Okay. That's got to stop. Too much screen time for me. Let me get... I got it. Here's the sound brought by the SoundHound today. Any ideas what that might be? Let's listen to it one more time. Do you have any idea whatsoever as to what that sound could be?
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0: Good luck. We'll give the SoundHound a little kibble.

the Saturday Light Brigade with Friction Farm and a tune called Stand Tall, Reach Deep. Kathy Fink and Marcy Marxer did the song Ruby. So I was talking about how you can easily hear SLB on Alexa, and several listeners wrote that they were listening on their phone, and I said, I'm almost afraid to say it. They said, Alexa, play SLB live, and it caused their Alexas to turn on and play us concurrently as they heard it. I'm glad it works that well. An easy way to listen. And Rick was among those that pointed that out this morning. Let me give the sound to you again. I don't know if we have a correct answer yet. The Sound Hound brought along this sound today. I think it's the very end of the sound that will give you the most help. Are you ready? Here it comes. Let's bring that guitar back just a little bit. (412) 200-5975 If you would like to take a guess as to what that is the sound of, I can guarantee you that it's not any of the things that I'm about to mention.

It is not shuffling dominoes, guessed by Tommy. John and Carrick thought it could be scooping ice. It is not scooping ice, and it's also not pouring dog kibble. That's what Caden thought it could be. It does sound like that. Caden's mom, Annie, thought it could be selecting and then cracking open a nut. Ty in Franklin Park tells us that Jake thought it could be sandpaper rubbing together. Ty thought it might be somebody digging through Lego pieces. Pieces is on the right track. Russ says it sounds like shoveling ice off of a tin roof in the winter. It's not that. That's a distinctive sound, though. Patrick in Stanton Heights says piles of wood chunks, being moved around. Or maybe he meant wood chucks, chucking wood. Let's hear it one more time. That might help you piece it together. Here is a guest coming in from Otis, by way of Drew. Otis thinks it's water splashing outside. Larkin thinks it's coal dropping into a pile. And Drew thinks it's a giant pile of rocks and Legos. Richard on the north side, good morning. He says it sounds like somebody's washing walnuts for cooking. Not that. John and Carrick says it sounds like stirring a punch bowl. It does have that sound. I'm always... Yeah. The Soundhound did bring a larger version of it.

0: Alan.
1: It says, I always wondered what dinosaurs chewing leaves sounded like, and now she says she does. The sound is not ice coming out of the dispenser on a refrigerator. That is an excellent guess, but it's not. Oh, there are quite a few more coming in. Let's listen. Here's a longer version of the sound. Here it is.

Mike just kept sorting coins. And by the way, I need to give the answer to Mike's puzzle. I did not do that earlier today. Mike had given us a Brigade Charade puzzle. I'll make sure I answer that shortly. Not sorting coins. Angie and Mars, you just got the correct answer. She's our first to come up with it. And here is a guess

I believe this is from Ralph. I think it's from Ralph. The sound of M&M's, not that. Chris in Dormont thinks it could be fireworks. Kara notes that this is a tough one. She's listening in Brookline. Tegan just got the correct answer. Well done, Tegan. And there are a few more coming in. Let me do my best to acknowledge them. All. Kara in Brookline thought it could be dumping rocks. Rich in Freeport says it sounds like rustling crushed aluminum cans. And Tommy in Virginia was able to put the pieces together and came up with the correct answer. Richard on the north side said it must be Scrabble pieces. Close. And Rich in Edinburgh says we're stirring dried macaroni. Not that. Russ and Sharon have the sound of ice coming out of the dispenser of a refrigerator, as I noted before. I shared that with you earlier. Annie says it must be eating dry cereal. Not that. Carrie in Oil City says, could it be grandma's button box? I have my grandma's button box. That would be a great sound, but it's not that. Nor is it tiddlywink game pieces. Mrs. Edwards says maybe bingo chips or bingo markers. Not that. This one, it's tough. You wonder just how can you fit together everything to bring this word out as if it were a picture or easy to see. Chris thought it could be breaking leaves. Jesse and Amy in Point Breeze thought it could be the sound of bingo balls. Jeff in Maine thinks it's a hand in the Reese's Pieces. I like that idea. Well, we know the puzzle is solvable. Jess in the South Hills thought it could be Scrabble tiles or dominoes or sorting coins. Bill in Lucius Burrow thought it could be gumballs in a gumball machine. Brian thought it could be dropping coins in a slot machine or pouring cereal in a bowl. Bill also thought crushed ice from a refrigerator ice dispenser. Richard on the north side noted it could be the hollow sound of jumping beans. So it looks like we just have two correct answers, maybe a few more. Angie came up with the correct answer. Angie in Mars. And

looking for the sound of jigsaw puzzle pieces being poured out. So that somebody could solve them. The sound of jigsaw puzzle pieces being poured out. So congratulations if you were able to come up with the correct answer. I hope I didn't miss any. Broadcasting live from historic Allegheny Square along with Ricky Berger. This is Larry Berger, and this is the show that gets your weekend off to a good start. The Saturday Light Brigade.

I'm trying to answer as many text messages and emails as I can. A lot that just came through moments ago. I do want to make sure I note everybody with the correct answer. Barb in Oakmont came up with it. I think her answer came in just seconds before we mentioned the correct answer. Aline in Maine also got the correct answer. And Tegan swapped out their family's puzzle collection at Northland Library during their puzzle swap event just this past week. Tegan got the correct answer. Russ and Sharon and King, Carrie in Oil City, and Angie and Mars, plus Tommy in North Chesterfield, Virginia, all coming up with the correct answer today. Now, earlier this morning, I shared with you a puzzle that came in from Mike. I hope I can find it. I know I've got it. It's just going to take me up. A second to find the text message here. He gave us his own brigade charade. The clue precisely determined. It also

0: could be a measured risk. And the syllables of female farm animal, four syllables. The second, your prompt. The third, deceased. And the fourth, famous horse. Again, four syllables, meaning precisely determined or perhaps measured risk. I'll share the answer with you in a moment.
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0: And here's the answer. Female farm animal is cow. Your prompt is go. Deceased is late. A famous horse is Mr. Ed, giving you cow. Go late. Ed, calculated, as in calculated risk. That one's sneaky. And good morning to Lee Robinson. It's good to have you around this morning. Thank you for checking in. And I mentioned Kara. I mentioned to Kara that the Sound Hound thought of jigsaw puzzle pieces because the Sound Hound saw a group of kids solving a jigsaw puzzle in our youth media center. One of the things that happens, and I need to convey this to you, especially if you're not around kids directly, given the environment we have here at the Youth Media Center, whether it be working on audio recordings or music, a podcast, interviewing, work of journalism, or taking a moment to have fun playing a game of chess or cards or working on a jigsaw puzzle, kids almost never are using phones, scrolling through things. We don't have any rules to that effect, saying don't do that, but the fact of the matter is we simply have so many things going on that there are other ways to be engaged, and it just naturally happens. We've had adults coming and saying, I can't believe what you have going on. You must collect everybody's phones, or you must have rules that you can't use your phone, or maybe you've got the area designed in such a way that phones won't work. Nope. All it takes is some more interesting things to do, and our summer camps have been going just beautifully. Let's give you a chance to solve another puzzle. It's our afterthoughts puzzle. We're going to be looking for one word that naturally follows. Three words that we give you. Are you ready to play? We're looking for the word that naturally follows. Hum. H-U-M. Hum. Lady. And love. Hum. Lady. And love. One word follows those three words. Maybe it popped into your head already. If it did, why not share your answer with us?
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0: Well done. And Mike, thank you for clarifying. It was Cal Q. I said go for your prompt. Go. That was Q. Cal Q late Ed. That makes more sense. You know, I was thinking that it could be go or Q, but I loved being able to figure that one out. Thank you for clarifying that. Calculated. Excellent. Addie already solved this morning's Afterthoughts puzzle. Addie is in East Deer, and also John and Carrick has the correct answer. Jesse and Amy came up with it, so did Jaylene. Jim and Maryland has it, as well as Mark and Slippery Rock. And we will continue to take calls from you to see if we can dispense a Saturday Light Brigade charge your way as we look for the word that follows hum, lady, and love. Claire Lynch now, with a song written by Bruce Coburn.

0: Claire Lynch and all the diamonds. And this is the time of the morning. It's lovely. We have lots of folks interacting. Ralph in Mount Lebanon and Jess in Mount Lebanon both got the correct answer. Susan came up with it as well. They're playing along on Facebook where all of our puzzles come out in real time, or you can catch them later in the day or week. Good morning to Sam, also playing along on Facebook, as well as Tony. We're looking for the word that naturally follows hum, lady, and love. You could add lightning as a clue, or litter. You could also add stink if you really wanted to. And Glenn has the correct answer. Thanks, Glenn. Nice to have you texting us and with us this morning. Jim suggested adding the word punch. Think VW with that. He also was the one suggesting lightning. Richard on the north side has it. It was Russ who suggested stink. Linda and Fred have the correct answer. They are the dynamic duo. Patrick in the South Park area has it. Rich in Edinburgh has it. So does Karen in Kaiser, West Virginia. And Larry in Elwood City has it as well. Jaylene has the correct answer by way of Mike. Addie has it, as does John and Carrick, Jesse and Amy in Point Breeze. And Mark in Slippery Rock also got it. I think I mentioned Mike and Mars. And Molly in Ketterdale has the correct answer. Good morning, Molly. Craig mentioned simply the clue beetle works too. Now we have a couple folks who are about to join us on the air. Bill in Luciusboro got the correct answer. So did Susie in Alexandria. Now we're going to talk with Tommy, and then we're going to talk with Kim. So hang on, Kim. We'll say hello to Tommy first. Good morning, Tommy. Tommy, oh, I did it exactly backwards. Tommy, hang on. We'll be with you in a moment. I think I have Kim, don't I? Kim, is that you?
1: This is me.
0: I thought it was you. Well, Tommy, we won't switch. It's good to hear your voice. How are you today?
1: Okay, you're talking to Kim or Tommy?
0: Oh, I'm here. Oh, no, I'm talking to you, Kim. Sorry about that.
1: How am I today?
0: I got back.
1: I'm great. I got up and walked outside and heard the birds and looked at my garden. It's a really great day.
0: It really is. Yesterday evening was just beautiful. It's like we're finally getting spring, even though it's summer, or at least that early summer where the weather is just gorgeous and the air is a lot clearer too. Well, you knew this right away, or did you have to think about it a little bit?
1: Well, you know what? It just hit me. Have you ever had that experience? I'm like, hum? I couldn't figure out how that worked, and then I thought, oh, humbug.
0: That happens to be a lot, actually. Things either come to me right away, or it takes forever. I thought of doodlebug, shutterbug.
1: Doodlebug, yep.
0: Shutterbug was another
1: one. Oh, that's great.
0: And then there's a dance. Can you think of a dance? It goes way back.
1: Jitterbug.
0: The jitterbug, yes. That one came out too. I call dancing a spectator sport. But
1: You know what? I did too until I went to Peru. And after dinner, they put on the phonograph and everybody dances. And then it's not a spectator sport. It's just an act of joy.
0: Wow. That was in a restaurant or at somebody's home?
1: No, in the living room at home, in the home that we were staying in.
0: Oh, that's great.
1: That's the entertainment. My husband studied down there in college, and he went back to show his bride to his tia and tio in Peru.
0: Wow. That had to be quite a trip. Did you have any other surprises or highlights?
1: Oh, down there?
0: Yeah.
1: On New Year's Eve, we were in a gated community at a cousin's house, and the Shining Path Terrorist Group bombed the power station, and all the lights went out about 10 p.m. And I could just picture them, you know, I'm imaginative, running up into the gated community, but they were really far away, so that never happened.
0: Oh, but still, it really puts you in another person's shoes as to what they must be living with, even though you were safe. That's something.
1: Well, here's the other thing. I didn't know what I was eating because it was dark. I couldn't see the food. So they eat some, you know, funny food. Like, they eat guinea pigs down there. Well, it wasn't guinea pig. I was happy when I tasted it. It was ham and potatoes.
0: You just reminded me. I spent a little bit of time in Czechoslovakia, and for whatever reason, I really was not eager to taste rabbit, but rabbit was often on the menu. And I was trying to communicate with the waitress. I was asking her if this was rabbit or not, and I kept making a peace sign and sort of bouncing my hand and nodding my head or shaking my head to get her to give me the answer to that. It was fun. Hard to communicate.
1: Was it?
0: Yeah. Oh, it was not. It was not. She assured me it wasn't. But you never know.
1: You never know, and it's good to ask in other countries.
0: Yes. Even though, you know, my fear, you know, it's cultural, but I just see so many bunnies in our backyard. They're not. I think they're vegetarians, so I wanted to be nice.
1: Well, they're so cute, you know. They're just adorable.
0: Well, thank you for being with us, Kim. It's always good to talk.
1: Good to talk with you, too. Have a good day.
0: You too. Take care. And Tommy, I'm sorry to have had you holding on for a bit, Ty.
2: It's all right. I enjoyed the hang on.
0: Yeah.
2: And you, I had several others, but you named almost all of them except for Bed and June.
0: Oh, yes. Those are both very good.
2: So, humbug, love bug, ladybug, bed bug, jitterbug, June bug.
0: Yeah.
2: And flu bug.
0: Yeah, and
2: you got to go outside. I can't here unless I want to get wet.
0: Oh, it is.
2: It's raining here.
0: Yeah, Rick down in Mooresville mentioned it was really raining in his neck of the woods today, too. I haven't been outside since about 5 o'clock or so, but I think it's still nice out. Chad looks dry. He just came in. But
2: we're enjoying Saturday morning.
0: Oh,
2: as always.
0: I'm glad. We'll keep dry, and
2: I'm going to try. I've gotten just about over this pneumonia that I've been fighting for the last couple of months. So they've loaded me with antibiotics and all kinds of meds, and I'm taking all of them and doing my albuterol on a regular basis. So maybe I'm on the mend. I feel like it.
0: You sound great. You sound strong. And as soon as the weather clears up a little bit, you can get outside and maybe dry up along with Mother Nature as time goes on. Thanks,
2: Tom. My physical therapist tells me I've got to get back to walking, so I'm looking forward to that.
0: You'll get there.
2: All right.
0: Thanks.
2: Have a good one, bro.
0: You too.

0: it's time to celebrate some special days. And by the way, congratulations. If you knew we were looking for Bug, real quickly, Aline also had the correct answer in Maine. Jim mentioned Firebug. And Drew, new Punch Bug, the Beetle. Happy anniversary today to Rich and Barbara in Edinburgh. It's their 56th wedding anniversary. Happy anniversary, you two. Linda in New Kensington, happy birthday to you from husband Paul today. July 25th is also Hannah's birthday and Nathaniel's birthday. Turning to July 26th, Raymond of Chalfont from Helen, Kylie of Valencia from Caitlin, Jim and Colleen, and happy anniversary tomorrow, July 26th, 19 years, Jim and Nicolette. Happy anniversary to the two of you. On July 27th, Leanne of the Queen of Mineral County Tourism from Ed and Karen of Mountain Streams Radio. Happy birthday to you, Queen Leanne, and also Melissa of Manesson from your family. On July 28th, happy birthday to Corey, wife of Chad, our technical director. I was starting to do the ciphering here in my head. Corey will be an even number once again. Happy birthday to Genevieve of Morningside from your family, Courtney of Lower Burl, and also another Chad, but not our Chad, Chad of Crafton from Sharon and kids Ava and Owen. On July 29th, John and Robert Deckinger, twins. Happy birthday to the two of you. Maddie of Brentwood also. Katie of Parkridge Lane from Rosie, Jen, Jen, Tommy, Chris, and Tom and Marianne. Tiger of the North Side. Adrian of Lower Burl from your family. Also on the 29th, we have James of Bellevue. And happy anniversary to Paula and Bruce. On July 30th, Herman from your friends and family, and Maisie of Verona from your parents. On July 31st, Craig, happy birthday to you from your sister, Georgia. No, wait. No, Craig is in Macon, Georgia. Happy birthday to you from your Ohio brother and sisters, and that one sister in Michigan. Ricky, do I have that right? Happy birthday to Craig, the best brother in Macon, Georgia, from your Ohio brother and sisters, and that one sister in Michigan. Brandon of Beachview, happy birthday from your mom and dad. Darren, happy birthday to you from your wife, Dana, and our whole SLB family here in your family. Aaron of Ligonier, happy birthday to you. Cindy of Indiana, happy birthday. Jacqueline of Delmont, happy birthday to you. And finally, Max of Morningside from Mom, Dad, and Sister Hallie.
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0: If you include the birthday person's postal address and what you send to us, we will make sure that a uniformed official appears with a Saturday Light Brigade birthday card at the birthday person's home. broadcasting live from historic Allegheny Square, along with Ricky Berger. 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

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Ed, I just now got your email from earlier today. And I hope things are going as well as possible.

Ed mentioned that the studios at Mountain Streams Radio had some water issues due to plumbing in this case, but there's been a lot of heavy weather in West Virginia, and I did want to mention, if you're listening in the Mountain State, we know there was flooding, not necessarily in that area, but water can do so much in so little time. So, Ed, we do hope that things go just as well as they possibly can.

0: Ricky out in Highland Park. I'm really glad the song we played this morning made you think about the love of your life, Barbara. Thank you for your nice note. The song, An Understatement, which we played quite a while ago this morning. Ricky, thank you for your note. We're going to play Guess Who in just a few moments. Are you ready to play Guess Who? I am, but give us just a second or so, and you'll have a chance to earn a Saturday Light Brigade charge.
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0: Hello to LA Smith Buxton, who is tuned in and playing along today on Facebook at SLB Radio. Now, let's play Guess Who. It's time we gave you the initials. You know how this works, right? We have one person in mind, a particular person. That person could be a man or a woman, somebody real or fictitious. Perhaps it's somebody from literature, entertainment, history, science. No matter who it is, we think it's probably a name you will have heard before. The Guess Who initials this week are N-W. That's N is in Natrona Heights, and W as in Waynesboro. N-W. Those are not clues, just ways to make sure you heard the letters correctly. Have you heard the letters correctly now that you have? Yes, I see your head nodding. You've heard the letters correctly. Well, now that you've done so, here's hoping you'll play along.
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0: Guesses are already starting to come in, and I will mention the ones that are not correct as they come in. And if you do happen to get it correct, I'll mention that too. 412-200-5975. 412-200-5975. Mike and Mars has a guess of Nicole Williamson. Nicole Williamson. British actor. Described as the greatest actor since Marlon Brando.

new to me. I'm looking at his CV of Mice and Men, Macbeth. Uncle Vanya, nominated for a Tony Award. Mike, thanks. That's a great guess. Here are some guesses from Jameson Freiberg, Noah Webster, Nancy Wilson, Neil Walker, Nate Washington, Naomi Watts, and Natalie Wood. None of those is it. But guess again if you'd like to. Richard on the north side has Noah Webster, Nancy Wilson, Naomi Watts, Naomi Wolf, and Natalie Wood. Martha and Bill are in Stanton Heights with Nancy Wilson. I wonder, are you thinking of the woman from Heart, the singer, or are you thinking of Nancy Wilson, the jazz singer? Could be either. Natalie Wood just guessed I believe by Mike. And Annie, you just got the correct answer. Well done. The initials N, as in Natrona, and W, as in Waynesboro. So, Annie, you're the first to get it correctly. Annie also had a guess of Nancy Wheeler. And Linda, representing the dynamic duo today, has the correct answer. And Nick in West Mifflin has a guess of Nancy Walker, the actor that played Rhoda's mother, among other roles. Bruce in Whitehall has the correct answer. We have lots of time for you to guess. 412-200-5975 or 1-888-752-7234. You can join us on or off the air. You can also text us at 412-200-5975. NW, the initials we're playing with. Jesse and Amy wrote to tell us that Adam had a guess of Neil Walker, the former Bucko and current color commentator. Neil had over 10 seasons with the Pirates, I think 12. Altogether. Patrick, listening in South Park, just had a guess of Nancy Wilson, and Patrick over in Stanton Heights guessed Nancy Wilson at nearly the exact same time. So far, two correct answers. Coming in, actually, three correct answers. One from Bruce, and one from Linda and Fred. And things are coming in so quickly. I see that we've got a guess from Caden. And Caden, I guess Nikki Wright, the unmentioned and underappreciated sister in the family of the Wright brothers. We hear all the time about the Wright brothers
and their involvement with the creation of flight. But few people know that there was a sister involved as well. Nikki Wright was really the brains behind it all. Nikki did the sketches for the plane, and she also made sure everybody had the instruction manual that she wrote. And she was the person that stood at the propeller after they said contact and would spin it and then hop in between Orville and Wilbur. That's who Nikki Wright, his guest by Caden, was. At least that's the best I can do, Caden. Caden makes up a name and I try to make up who it is. Ron thought it might be Nick Wilkins of Blue Man Group. We'll take a few more guesses from you at 412-200-5975. 412-200-5975. NW. Today's Guess Who initials.

Well, lots of people answering our Guess Who puzzle with who it isn't this morning. Nathaniel West, that's a great guess from Nick in West Mifflin. N.W., today's Guess Who. We'll share the correct answer with you shortly. Let me check Facebook, where there are often tons of people playing Guess Who. And indeed there are. Noah Webster, guessed by Ralph. And Margaret has a guess of Naomi Watts. Eric has the correct answer. Bill has a guess of Nancy Wilson. Ralph also has Natalie Wood. Ralph has Nancy Walker and Naomi Watts. And Sam has Nancy Wilson.

were you able to come up with the correct answer? Should we give you just another couple of moments to do so? Why don't we do that? We'll give you just another minute or two. I thought about doctoring up the initials a little bit, but we could do a little bit better. I don't think you need me to do that. NW, the initials. NW, we have some correct answers so far. Have you been holding back and sharing the correct answer? Jim in Crafton Heights. Oh, I did the ciphering wrong. It's their 29th anniversary. I said 19th earlier. 29th anniversary. He just guessed Nathaniel Webster. Oh, what a great guess. Nick Walenda from Russ in King, North Carolina. Nick Walenda, happy 29th anniversary. I can't believe it's been that long. That's to Jim and Nicolette.

correct answers from Bruce, Linda, and Fred, Annie. And I think that's it. Did I miss any? I don't think so. I'm double checking since it's busy today. So we had Jim in Crafton Heights with the correct answer. Bruce got it. Oh, Russ and Sharon, they had some great answers, but not the correct answer. I thought they did for a minute. Linda and Fred had it. And Annie was the first to come up with the correct answer. We were looking for the actor, Noah Wiley. Noah Wiley, who is John Carter in ER, and went on to play Dr. Robbie Rabinowitz in the current program. Congratulations. Rich in Freeport also knew just now, before I said it, he knew the correct answer that we were looking for actor Noah Wiley. So a Saturday Light Brigade charge to you if you came up with Noah Wiley.

0: Paul Jeremiah.
1: All right.
0: With Dr. Jazz. And in the Department of Serendipity Department, or no, that's the Department of Redundancy Department, but I just had a note, and I had no idea of this, but today is Noah Wiley Bobblehead Day.

Noah Wiley is who we were looking for. 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

0: you very much.
1: That's a group known as the Good Time Washboard 3. And our Hooli Records is a great label from out west, and that's from an album called They All Played For Us, featuring music from our Hooli, and a great label with a lot of great music. We're going to have some fun playing along together with another word game. Patrick, I'm glad you pointed out this. Noah Wiley, the actor, also played Steve Jobs in a movie many years ago about the rivalry between Apple and Microsoft. He is an accomplished actor. Full disclosure here, Ricky and I never watched ER the first time around. And while we have been keeping up with The Pit, we thought it would be fun to watch ER since Noah Wiley plays an emergency room doctor in both. And it's been fun to watch them at the same time and to watch his evolution as an actor, too.

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0: Ellis has joined us today. Ellis Storm, technical associate here at SLB. How have you been? How was your week?
1: Things have been great, Larry.
0: Good. I don't get to see Ellis. You would think our paths would cross, but we're almost as far away. Not that this is that big a place, but both Ellis and I tend to stay at our desks, don't we?
1: Oh, yes. I'm the office gremlin.
0: Yes. You know? Ellis kind of stays at his desk, and I, to avoid distraction, often will stay in place, too. Ellis is here today. We're going to play a game. Did anybody clue you in on any of this yet?
1: No, but looking at the cheat sheet that's been given to me
0: here. Oh, Ellis has a cheat sheet.
1: I have a pretty good idea what this game is.
0: You can see it now, too, on the radio. But Ellis, yes, this is a puzzle. Years ago, this was a weekly puzzle at SLB, and it's called our one-of-a-kind wonder word. And every answer to every puzzle is a word that is pronounced and spelled identically but can have two very different meanings. For example, if we gave you the clue, a living substance that leads to unattractive decay, or something used to shape things a particular way. Let me let you think about that for a minute. A living substance that leads to unattractive decay, or something used to shape things in a particular way. The answer to that is mold. Mold can lead to decay, and it also is something that can be used to shape something, like a cookie, or maybe Jello, or something that you have to be baking. Another example could be found in a lake, or where a bird takes a break. Could be found in a lake, or where a bird takes a break. You know what that one is? Don't look.
1: I'm not looking at the sheet.
0: Don't look at your paper. Yeah. I'm
1: trying to think here.
0: Could be found in a lake or where a bird takes a break.
1: Well, it's not a nest, right?
0: Not nest,
1: right.
0: No.
1: No.
0: Let's see. Gail knew the answer to mold earlier. She got that quickly. Let's leave this one out. Could be found in a lake or where a bird might take a break. I added the might in there. How about this one? A breakfast treat of a certain kind, or done by people who cannot make up their mind.
1: I know this one. We'll I'm not going to give it out.
0: Yeah, we'll leave that out. 412-200-5975 or 1-888-752-7234.

0: know. Gail got that latest one. Waffle, a breakfast treat of a certain kind, done by people who cannot make up their mind. That would be waffle. And it could be found at a lake where a bird takes a break. Let's see, Gail thought a bath. Not a bath. Alan has it. Alan in Squirrel Hill has it. Perch is what we were looking for. Perch. And Mike in Huntsville and Jaylene also are listening together in Alabama. And they had waffle, but a different answer to where a bird might be. Now, Alan had the answer we were looking for, perch. You can find perch in a lake, the fish, freshwater fish, perch, or a bird could take a break on a perch. But Jaylene and Mike in Alabama, a great answer. They suggested branch. A bird could take a break on a branch. A branch could be found in a lake. Yeah. In a lake. So that works as well. Let's see. This would be what a hockey player does to push you out, or an action to make sure something works beyond any doubt. What a hockey player does to push you out, or an action to make sure something works beyond any doubt. One word fits those two clues, a word used differently depending on context. And if you have one you'd like to try on us, we'd love to hear from you. You can challenge me with one in a minute. Jim in Crafton Heights, new perch. And Bill, also new perch, as well as waffle.
1: I don't think it's on the list.
0: Ellis has got one here. Go ahead.
2: All right. This is also going to go out to the people.
0: The people. Listen. Yes. Okay.
2: All right. Ready? So this one's going to be tricky.
0: I can't play. This is Ellis's. I hope it's a good one.
2: All right. So something that's really cool, or a light shining, or when you turn on a light and the room is blank.
0: Something that's really cool, or when you turn on a light, I have no idea. Let's see. Something really cool. I mean, that could be ice, that could be milk, that could be cool in the other sense. What's the second half of that again?
2: Something that is, like, bright, in a sense.
0: Well, we'll leave that out for a minute or two. Gail knows the check is the answer for what a hockey player might do to push you out, or an action to make sure something works without a doubt. You check it. Alan also knew the correct answer. Let me give you this one. Again, these words mean something very different depending on context. And the clue for this one is gets you from shore to shore, or gets you from floor to floor. Gets you from shore to shore, or gets you from floor to floor. One word answers both of those, and if you know, you can play along at 412-200-5975 or 1-888-752-7234. And here's another one for you to try. How you feel when you are full of worry, or the nature of the difference between hurried and hurry. How you feel when you are full of worry, or the nature of the difference between hurried, and hurry. One word meaning something very different depending on the context in which it's used. Good luck.

0: Well, Richard on the north side came up with Alice's lit being something that's cool. Or something that's done to a lamp. Oh, and I just stole his thunder. He's with us. Hey, Richard, I'm glad you called. I could not get this one at all, so I'm glad you were able to come up with it.
1: Yeah, if something is cool, it's lit.
0: Yes, yes, lit.
1: As the kids say.
2: As the kids say, that's right.
0: Yes.
1: And yes. I have one for you guys, too.
0: Okay, I can't wait.
1: All right, so if you're playing hockey or soccer, you know, the objective is to get one of these. But it's also if you have a dream or an ambition, something to strive for.
2: I got this. You want to get it, Larry, or you want me to give it?
0: You can give it, Alice. Go ahead.
2: It's a goal.
1: A goal, yeah.
0: A goal, yes.
1: Goal.
0: Hopefully they come more often than they do in soccer. So did you know Richard gets you from shore to shore or floor to floor?
1: To floor. Well, it's not an elevator. A boat? Well, no. Shore to shore, floor to floor.
0: It also could be, let's see, ordered when you, hang on, ordered at a brewery when you want to sample more. Ordered at a brewery when you want to sample more.
1: Afloat.
0: you're there.
2: That's close.
0: You're very close.
1: Hmm.
0: You've got the consonants right.
2: Your thought process is very similar to mine, Richard.
0: It's flight. Flight is a flight of beer, or to get from like the first floor to the second floor. You'd go up a flight of steps, and a flight could take you
1: right.
0: From shore to shore. Okay. That's not an easy one.
1: And I really struggled with today's brigade charade because I got stuck on pain, like discomfort. I was like, ache. So I was like, milkshake. I was trying to make it work.
0: Let's see. This isn't an easy one necessarily, but I think this one is solvable. To emit a shadow or a ray of light or waves, this one is it, or a group of people that waves and says thanks at the end of the night. This one might be hard.
1: What was the first one again?
0: The first one would be to emit a shadow or a ray of light. And let me add another clue to that, which fits just perfectly. Helps make sure a broken bone heals right. To emit a shadow or a ray of light, or helps make sure a broken bone heals right.
1: I don't know. Beam? No. I'm thinking.
0: Not a beam.
1: helps
0: make sure a bone heals right would be something that you might wear for a short period of time.
1: Cast.
0: That's
1: cast. To cast the shadow, right?
0: That is it, and it's that there. You got it. Now the clue I had originally waves and says thanks at the end of the night. I was thinking of the cast of a play. So that's an interesting word. The cast meaning those appearing in the play, or what you put to help set a broken bone, or casting a shadow or ray of light. Makes you wonder. We know why it's so hard to learn English.
2: Now, cast, you could also say like a wizard turning you into a frog or something.
0: Oh, yeah, to cast a spell too.
1: But it's funny because once you know English, you can have a lot of fun with it too.
0: Mm-hmm. Oh, definitely. Like we are now, I hope.
1: Right.
0: So here's one. An important characteristic of music or a song, or a teacher might use this to mark your answers right or wrong?
1: Mark.
0: So to mark your answers right or wrong, especially if the questions are all true, false, or multiple choice, the teacher might look at this to see if you got things correct or not.
1: Oh my gosh. And
0: the characteristic of a music or song.
1: The score, right?
0: Score actually is great. Score's better, I think, because honestly, the score would be associated with the song and the score would be associated with the test. I was thinking.
1: Score and paper. What else are you thinking of?
0: I was thinking key, the key, of a song, but also the answer key. But I like yours, too. That's what's kind of fun. These all work out.
1: The key on a map, key to open a door, right.
0: Exactly, yeah. well done to you. I'm always grateful that you're able to be with us.
1: Thank you. Yeah, I'm happy to play along.
0: Thanks. Take care. That is Richard on the North Side. I haven't checked email in a while, and I'm going to do that right now. And there are quite a few to check, including one I know I need to give the answer to, which was this one: how you feel when you are full of worry, or the nature of difference between hurried and hurry. The answer to that, tense.
3: Oh.
0: If you are feeling hurried, you're tense. And the difference between hurry and hurried is tense. Richard Allen also thought of score, just like you did. Gail and Stanton Heights came up with key. And Ron gives this one: how about a spine with a story, or to go away? A spine with a story, or to go away.
2: Is that just book? You know, when you want to book it?
0: Nice job, Ellis. I think that's definitely right. That would be like to say, I got a book. I got a bucket. And also, we could say book 'em to, you know, put a person in jail. And Martha and Bill, new cast, as did Kara in Brookline. Kara, they're getting easier. Mike and Myers got cast, as did Nick and Wes Mifflin. Kara had beaming. Either she's beaming, or I think it was the answer earlier. Gail, new cast. Now, Jim says, how about something that helps you see in a room, or something that results in a bloom? Helps you see
2: in a room?
0: In a room. I guess could be sun, but no.
3: No.
0: Helps you see in a room, or could result in a bloom.
2: It's either just light, or it's
0: No, that wouldn't make it a different word. Mike and Jaylene, by the way, new tense. So did Ron and Alan. That one, I'm not sure I knew. Laura, listening with Alan, says, a spicy dinner, okay, or to look for favor. Oh, that's a good one. I'm going to leave that out. Do you know the answer? A spicy dinner, or to seek favor.
2: I do know that one.
0: That's a really
2: good
0: one.
2: That's a really good one.
0: 412-200-5975. And this segment's really flown by. Ron said the book was the one we were looking for. Thank Thank you, Ron. Leads to flowers and the Jim, that was a great one. Leading to flowers and helping you see inside. Bulb. How did I miss that? Absolutely terrific. And we are going to clean up the ones we have remaining. Alan adds one more. We needed this for making waffles. And the pirates will need a few. Batters.
2: Oh.
0: Batters. Excellent. And let's see. Jaylene also knew Bulb. Light on in a room or results in a bloom. That's a great one. And Gail knows the answer to spicy food or looking for favor. Gail has got it. Also, Kara in Brookline, you did it. She's got the correct answer. The answer is to curry favor. And that is spelled the same way, I believe.
2: Yes, it is.
0: Yeah, you say to curry favor with somebody. Surprisingly, it sounds different, but it's spelled that way. Ellis, thank you. Ellis is going to get our Youth Express segment ready to go. If you missed any answers, please let us know. Thanks for playing along this morning. Broadcasting live from historic Allegheny Square. Along with Ricky Berger, this is Larry Berger, and this is the show that gets your weekend off to a good start, the Saturday Light Brigade. 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
3: Josh White Jr. put together this rap after reading a book called Crazy English by a man named Richard Lederer. English is the most widely used language in the history of the planet. One out of every seven human beings can speak or read English. It has the largest vocabulary, perhaps 2 million words, and a noble body of literature. But face it, English is crazy. If the plural of tooth is teeth, shouldn't the plural of booth be beef? It's one goose, two geese, why not one moose, two meese? The plural of index is indices. Should it be one Kleenex, two Kleenices? English is crazy. There's no egg in eggplant, no pine or apple in pineapple. A writer writes, but do fingers fing? Do grocers gross? Quicksand works slowly. Boxing rings are square. English is crazy. In what other language do you drive on a parkway and park at a driveway? Recite at a play and play at a recital. Ship by truck? send cargo by ship. Have noses that run and feet that smell. English is too easy. You have to marvel at the lunacy of a language in which your house can burn up when it burns down. You fill out a form when you fill it in. Your alarm clock goes off when it goes on. And if a vegetarian eats vegetables, what does a humanitarian eat?
4: English is crazy.
3: Well, English was made up by people, not computers. Reflects the creativity of the human race. So that's why when I wind up my watch, I start it. When I wind up this rap, I end it.
4: English is crazy.
0: Pete Seeger. And as he said, that's a song that was written by Josh White Jr. And it is all true, isn't it? Welcome to this hour in a moment. You are going to get a chance to meet two people that are both, among other things, committed to physics and have been involved with a program called Beamline for schools. It's a physics competition for high school students that's organized around the world by CERN, the European Laboratory for Particle Physics in Geneva. We'll talk a bit about that program in just a moment. I'm really looking forward to learning more about it. I hope you are too.
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0: Before we go any further, I'm going to ask the two participants we have here today. I should say the two scientists we have here today to introduce themselves. And this would be a great time if you have a shout out you'd like to give to anybody that helped with the project or that you want to say hello to regardless, to do so. And we'll just sort of work our way from right to left.
7: Hi, my name is Nadre Digbo, and I'm currently a rising senior at Fox Chapel Area High School. My main things other than physics that I do, I love to play the clarinet, and I love running. And I just want to say, like, a shout-out to my mom, so hi.
0: Well, it's nice to meet you. Do you play in marching band at school?
7: Yeah, I'm the drum major in marching band.
0: Congratulations. That's huge. Were you drum major last year, too?
7: Yeah.
0: Wow. Do you have in my high school band, it was sort of optional whether you used and played with a baton or not. Do you have a baton for your band?
7: Oh, no. At our school, we don't have a baton, but we mainly have, like, the drum major. They'll go onto the field sometimes, and they'll also play with the band.
0: That's a huge responsibility. Do the drummers tease you? Because I was a drummer, and we liked to give the drum major a hard time.
7: I mean, there's certainly some tensions between me and the percussion section right now.
0: Yeah. I'm just curious. It's an everlasting feature, I think. Well, that's great. Thanks for sharing that. And sitting next to Nadre.
8: Hi, my name is Sarah Rashed. I'm a rising freshman at Carnegie Mellon University, and I'm pursuing physics. Outside of the observatory and all the physics stuff, I like to play frisbee, play video games, and I like to engage in the arts because I feel like as a scientist, it's very important to have both sides of yourself, like have a way to disengage from the sciences and relax, and then also go back into it. I think we should shout out Ms. Handren at the Allegheny Observatory, of course, who has helped all of this become possible, and Dr. Brian Battelle at the University of Pittsburgh, who served as our, like, particle physics advisor. And I'd like to say thank you to the rest of the Allegheny Observer's CERN team, because it was really a group effort that made this possible, and I'm very thankful for them.
0: You mentioned the arts. Is there a particular kind of artistic endeavor that you enjoy?
8: I also really enjoy music, just music production. I haven't gotten into it myself, but I really enjoy seeing the process behind it. And I really like to paint and do digital art on my iPad in my free time. I find it very calming.
0: That's great. And you mentioned frisbee. You're not an ultimate person, are you?
8: No, I used to be on the team, but now I do it more recreationally.
0: We I've talked about this before, but one of our long time staff members here was a big ultimate player, and we still have another person on staff who's a casual ultimate frisbee player. Well, I'm wondering if the two of you can talk about this whole program, what Beamline for Schools is, how you got involved in it, and I know you two know each other pretty well, so I thought I would just ask if you two could explain the program so that we all know what it's about.
8: Yeah, I feel like it's a very good extension of what we already do at the observatory, where it's just physics outreach. So Beamline for Schools is this wonderful program where students from all around the world, whether they have access to their own laboratory or not, can submit a scientific proposal. And CERN will judge them based off creativity, feasibility, and safety. And then the winners will go to the laboratory in Geneva. And I think they expanded it so that it now includes two other particle physics labs. But it's just a way for students from anywhere to get access to the best laboratories in the entire world.
7: And, like, an additional thing, they also have, like, a subset where it's for outreach. So if you can write like a part of your proposal to them and make it so that it's showing that, hey, we could use more resources, or like we're reaching out in our community and helping our community with learning astronomy, then they will send us a telescope that is signed by like Nobel laureates from the CERN Beamline.
0: Wow. Did you guys get telescopes? That's huge.
8: We were going to save that for the end, but we did win the International Outreach Award from Beamline for Schools. So we were selected as one of 15 from over 700 proposals from 4,500 students and 89 countries. So we will be getting a telescope signed by the Nobel laureates and CERN's Director General next year.
0: I'm sorry to sort of take your thunder away there, but that's amazing. So in all the world, they selected 15, and you're among the 15 teams. That is huge. Did you have to travel at all for these? They judged it based on the paper you submitted. It was refereed, peer-reviewed, and they picked you?
8: Yeah, we had to write let's say like 300-word little paragraph about what we do, how much we've helped people, and what we hope to do in the future. And I think it's like a panel at each of the laboratories, and they just read it and they vote.
0: Did they give you feedback at all on suggestions for additional research or any notes?
7: No, we don't get feedback directly from them, but like they do have things on their website where you can look at other people's proposals, and you can use that to like help yourself and see like, okay, these people, they did good in this category, so then we can use that next year to help us and hopefully make like a better proposal.
0: So you get to collaborate with people even though you're not face-to-face with them. Well, can you describe your project? I'm curious to learn about it. And I'm sure you can in an understandable way.
7: Yeah, so our project, we focused on muon catalyzed fusion. So basically, the way that that works is a muon is an elementary particle, and it can bind to atoms. So during the fusion process, because muons are so much denser than electrons, the atoms are already brought together a lot closer. So then whenever you want to actually fuse those two atoms together, it uses a lot less energy and a lot less heat. So it's a lot more commercially available and a lot more viable for the future fusion. So that's what we focused our project mainly on.
8: So we would be able to do fusion at temperatures ranging from room temperature to like sub-zero. And that's really helpful because right now a lot of the fusion we do is like super hot. And the issue we found is that muon catalyzed fusion is this kind of like novel idea. So it hasn't been solved yet. And the main issue is that it takes a lot more energy to produce the muon for fusion than you get out of the actual fusion process. So there are a couple reasons for it. There's the alpha particle binding issue, where instead of catalyzing the reaction, so the muon, instead of helping the reaction, it goes off and it goes and mingles with other particles. We don't want it to do that. That's
0: so
8: not helpful.
0: It's endothermic, and you're looking for an exothermic reaction will actually have energy as a result of it or deliver energy. Can you help? I'm going to put my head around the particles for a minute, because I have a pretty good knowledge of basic chemistry, and I think of atoms as electrons, neutrons, and protons, and you're bringing up another kind of particle that I'm not familiar with. And can you explain that? Is it muon, did you say?
8: Muon.
0: Muon.
8: Yes. Mm-hmm.
0: What is a muon?
8: It's just a different type of subatomic particle where it shares the same charge as an electron, but it's a lot denser. I'm not sure if that... Nadra, do you have a better description?
7: I think that's a great description, but like mainly because it's so much heavier, but it takes up the same amount of space of an electron, it can have like slightly different properties, and it will react a bit differently if it's binded to like a neutron or a proton.
0: That's a great explanation. So what your work looked, I think, at how to catalyze these reactions through the binding you just described. And is there more beyond? I interrupted your description, so please.
8: No, it's all right. So the issue is that when you focus on the alpha particle sticking, we get into the realm of like you're so at the forefront of science that it's kind of unfeasible. And we talked about how the Beamline for Schools challenge focuses on feasibility, but also creativity. So we wanted to focus on another aspect that would increase the efficiency. So muons are very like sneaky particles. They can pass through basically any material with ease. And so a lot of the time you're losing them during this process. So we tried to figure out what materials or composite materials we could use to block them so they wouldn't escape.
7: Yeah, so we looked into a bunch of different materials. One of the materials that we thought would be a good choice was aerogel, because it's extremely porous, so there's a lot of like holes and such. And so when a muon goes through aerogel, it could be like trapped in those holes, and therefore it wouldn't like leave the whole experiment like Sarah was talking about. We also looked into copper polyethylene. So that's already used sometimes in experiments like these, but copper polyethylene, because it's of its properties where it can like trap the muon in, we wanted to see how that could change and how that could work for us.
8: And we mainly chose copper because there's this equation called the beta block equation. And in a lot of variables and numbers and random things, it basically says if you have a material of an element with a high atomic number, which is just its number on the periodic table, it will be more effective at slowing down a, quote, swift-charged particle. And muons are swift-charged particles, so when we found that, we were like, oh, this goes one-to-one. We can work with this.
7: Yeah.
0: Wow. So your intuition, but also your research, led you to create a copper based reactor. Do I have that right in which to do it?
8: No, we were figuring out like what material we could create an enclosure out of to kind of keep the muons within the reaction.
0: Okay. So copper was the enclosure material. Yeah. Did it work?
8: So the proposal process is more of like a theory, and then we would head to the beam line to test it out. Sadly, we were not selected, but I think this year was a very good example of how far like studying can take you, because our entire team had never done anything with particle physics before, ever. We were mainly like astronomy nerds. We like planets, we like stars, but I think we all just kind of huddled down for a couple weeks and we had Zooms. We talked a lot. We made a lot of mistakes. We had a lot of misconceptions, but we figured it out in the end. And I think it's mainly due to the open source resources out there. And so I just want to thank everyone who's posting their like scientific articles for free and who's posting all like the CERN free particle physics courses.
0: If y'all have any questions, we don't often do this, but this is live. We're live now. You can call us if you want to at 412-200-5975 or 1-888-SLB-RADIO. This is fascinating. So the beam line itself is that something you can have access to do simulations, or when you mentioned that you weren't selected to do that part of it, what would that have brought?
7: So if we were selected for that, they would have sent us, like, we would have gone on a plane and we would have gone to the actual, like, facility where they have all of their equipment and stuff.
0: I see.
7: And then we would have just conducted our experiment, but with their equipment.
0: I'm not even thinking about that. You do have to have a lab to actually do this work, so this would have given you access to that lab. Is that in Geneva?
7: Yes.
0: Oh, how cool. Yet, as you said earlier, you ended up placing tops in the whole wide world and received the telescopes, which we'll come back to in a moment. I want to be sure this question, that you take this in the right way, and because it's, I don't want it to sound like, so what? But what I do want it to help us understand is why this kind of basic research, in your opinion, matters. What, nice pun, huh? What could come from this to help us think more about the future? What might we learn from this kind of research?
7: I mean, I think this project and like Beamline in general, the great thing about it is that it encourages so many people to do like basic research and figure out smaller like issues. And if more people are working on projects and more people are looking into scientific articles or questioning what's going on in the world, then that can always help lead us as a society forward. And it can find a lot of different solutions to problems that maybe like I wouldn't think about, but someone else out there that's doing research, they can think about it and find a solution for something.
8: And I think a very interesting twist on that is that a lot of the time when you conduct an experiment and you get negative results or you don't get what you wanted, it's actually very important to tell people that so that they don't go on to make the same mistakes. So I remember early on in our iteration process, we were thinking about solving the alpha sticking rate, like the alpha particles with the muons going off with each other. And we were thinking about, oh, what if we created an area of charge and we like had some wires going around? And we actually looked into it and it was like, oh, we need a magnet the size of the sun or something. So we very quickly proved that that would not be a feasible idea for anyone in the scientific community. Maybe in the future, though. But.
0: So ruling things out or the F word we're so afraid of, failing, is, you know, it's okay to come up with an idea that ends up not being successful because you help others roll it out, and you roll it out too. I think that's really important to take risks like that. Did you find, and maybe it's true of the two of you, but across your team, did it take a while to become less risk averse or to be willing to try things? You two both seem to be pretty open-minded and willing to try things, but I'm curious if that's an attitude that takes a while to develop, because in school you're kind of conditioned to have everything turn out perfectly.
7: Mm-hmm. I think the thing that helped our group work a lot was that we were willing to all listen to each other and listen to all of our different ideas that we had. So for a few days before we actually put our proposal together, we had multiple brainstorming sessions. And during those, we kind of just all shared our ideas. Everyone had like a certain amount of time, and we would just say, here's what I think we should do. Here's what I found with quick research behind it. Maybe this could work. Maybe we could do this. And with that, we all kind of just stopped thinking about the risk behind it and the risk behind sharing and maybe sharing an idea that might not work, because we were all sharing at that point and we were just trying to figure out an idea that we could actually turn into a proposal after.
0: And that's so well stated. You get over it and you get over yourself and focus on the work rather than rather than yourself.
8: And another really important point is that a lot of people, when they think about sort of a group environment, they think of like, oh, there's a leader there and the leader's taking charge for everything. And they're like, you do this, you do this. I was the team lead on this project. I think the most important thing was that it's more of like a moderator role. You just want to make sure that everyone is being heard. So instead of being above people, you're integrated within the group and you're facilitating conversation. You're making sure that everyone feels welcome. And I think that we did a pretty good job of doing that, because we had a lot of beginners in our group, including myself and Nandre. I mean, we're not the most crazy like particle physicists. And we were able to encourage, I think we had 9 in our group, we were able to encourage 9 teenagers who had never seen this stuff before to go out and to look at complex research papers. And I think the most important thing about that was when we regrouped, we talked about, I have no idea what this word means. Or like, I read this paragraph 4 times and I still like don't understand it. And we'd work through those issues together, because I feel like it's really good if you learn and fail as a group. Like, it's a bonding process.
0: And was everybody high school aged?
7: Yeah.
0: And how often did you meet, and over what ultimate calendar length of time?
7: So we did most of our project in like a relatively short amount of time. I think it was around like a week and a half.
8: I think it was about 2.5 weeks to maybe 3 on the higher end, which
7: yeah.
8: I do not suggest that.
7: Yeah.
0: No, that's incredible. During the school year?
8: Yes.
0: Wow. That's amazing to have crammed that much work into a relatively short period of time. How did you end up being leader?
8: It's not really like you're the leader, you know the most. It's more just like I'm used to organizing things and people and making sure that everyone's heard. So it was just like I'll make sure that, you know, we're staying on top of the schedule and stuff. But it was really a group effort. And I'm very happy that I had the team I had, because Nandre is very on top of things. The entire group is very on top of things. And I'm just really excited to see what everyone does in the future, because I think they'll be very successful as scientists or as anything they do.
0: Will this project continue? Is there another phase?
7: We're hoping to do another project and submit another proposal next year as well. So hopefully we can get our group back together and maybe spend more than 3 weeks on it.
0: I'm just amazed. By the way, I should have mentioned Sarah and Nandre are here, and we are talking about their, you know, World Award-winning project in the Beamline for Schools physics competition, which is organized by CERN, which is the European Laboratory for Particle Physics in Geneva. And so these telescopes you got, and then I just wanted to talk a little bit personally about each of you. So those have to be incredible. Can you describe them and who signed them?
7: So they're signed by Nobel laureates and also the director at CERN.
8: I'm not quite sure what type of telescope. I know that it's like a standard, you know, with the legs, and then it's maybe like a foot and a half long. It's one of the standard telescopes you'd see at like one of the amateur astronomer stargazing things.
0: Yeah, but it's the context in which you got from CERN, and to know that it came in contact with the hands of these great scientists, what an honor. That gives me chills thinking about that. So, Sarah, I know you're headed off to Carnegie Mellon. It's your freshman year coming up.
8: Yes.
0: You feeling good about that?
8: Yeah, I'm very nervous, but it's more excitement than fear. So I'm very excited to be on campus in the next few weeks.
0: And I suspect you're majoring in physics. Was it important for you to go to Carnegie Mellon? Did you find that you liked the department there? I suspect that's true.
8: Yeah, I had been there for, I think you interviewed her. Her name was Husnia. There was a Carnegie Mellon Summer Academy. Yeah. I was also in that program. And funny thing is that Husnia is now my roommate for Carnegie Mellon. Very funny. But yeah, that just showed me the campus. It showed me the professors, and I felt like I really connected with the teaching style and the like research focus. So I ended up choosing to go there.
0: As a fellow alum from quite a few years ago, I felt the same way. There was something, at least in my view at the time, there was a different feel to Carnegie Mellon than some of the other schools that I was looking at. Nadre, your senior year's coming up.
7: Yeah.
0: I know you've got to be excited about that. Mm-hmm. Are you thinking about college yet? Or?
7: Yeah, I think like so far I'm hoping to major in chemistry and have a minor in political science. And like I think my top college right now is probably Brown.
0: Knowing, having some expertise in both of those areas, and to me especially knowing how society and issues informed by chemistry, the intersectionality there is really important, and you'd be a rare few that knows those kind of things. I'm sure both of you, no matter what happens, talk about the uncertainty again, it's going to be a great future ahead. Is there anything either of you would like to add? We just have a minute or two left.
8: We do have a Teen Science Cafe event tonight from 7:15 to 9:30 at the Allegheny Observatory. We are going to have retired astronaut and professor emeritus at Carnegie Mellon, Dr. Jay Apt. He will be giving a talk, and then there will be a ton of events for teenagers. So please get your tickets on Eventbrite. They are free, and they are running out soon.
0: And it's tonight at Allegheny Observatory?
8: Yes.
0: And, you know, I suspect.

0: here along with Sarah and Nadre. This is Larry Berger, and this is the show that gets your weekend off to a good start, the Saturday Light Brigade. Saturday mornings from SLV Radio Productions. I need to hold you after school for just a moment. Theo of Aspinwall writes, do you have any other cool ideas for next year's competition? Do y'all know Theo? He's from your neck of the woods.
1: I think we do know Theo. I think we were going to maybe go back to muons because they're just such fascinating particles. I mean, they can pass through like an entire pyramid in Egypt just straight through. It's crazy.
2: Yeah. So we're not exactly sure, but probably in some way like an extension of what we've already researched into.
0: Okay. So we answered Theo's question. Theo just made me think of something I need to do. Thank you both once again for being with us. Theo, thanks for checking in.

That is the Nashville Chuck Band at the Saturday Light Brigade. And what's the matter with the mill? And Theo, thanks again for your question earlier. And in just a moment, we have some familiar faces to us, at least. We are going to be talking about poetry with two students who ended up placing in our Youth Media Center poetry contest. Each will share two poems, and I'll introduce you to them, and we'll learn more about them together in just a few moments.

0: I like poetry. I hope you do too. I like it because it's a great way to learn how somebody else views the world, or how somebody feels, how somebody thinks. And I especially like hearing poetry from teens who take part in our programs here at the SLB Youth Media Center, because so much ends up being fresh ideas I've never thought about before, and certainly perspectives that are new to me too. And today we have two poets, one about to enter ninth grade at Pittsburgh Kappa, the other entering 11th grade at Shadyside Academy. I'm going to let each of them introduce themselves. We'll talk a little bit about how they feel about poetry, and then you'll get a chance to hear a couple poems from each. And why don't we start with Mahika? If you could just introduce yourself. This is a perfect time if you have any shout-outs you'd like to give to anybody.
1: Hi, I'm Mahika. I'm 16 years old at Shadyside Academy, and I love poetry because it's a great way for me to express my feelings about things and, you know, just kind of get it all out on the page. And shout-outs, I'm really grateful for my parents, especially my mom. She's read a lot of my poetry, and a lot of my peers, my friends. My friend Lindy, I send her almost all of my poems, and she'll kind of, you know, edit them for me and tell me what's working and what isn't. And then I have two teachers at school, Miss Peasker and Mr. McDougall, who are also some of my go-to people for poetry, so, yeah.
0: And sitting right on the right of Mahika is Lisa. Good morning.
2: Good morning.
0: And tell me a little bit about yourself, and if you have any shout-outs, this is the perfect time.
2: Thank you. I'm Lisa. I'm going into ninth grade at Pittsburgh Kappa. I love poetry because it helps me express my feelings and express, like, myself in general. For shout-outs, I want to shout-out my family in general, and my friends too. Yeah, thank you.
0: Excellent. Now, Mahika, you mentioned, you both mentioned actually why poetry matters to you. When did it hit you that poetry is an important part of your life? When did you realize that I want to keep writing and writing is meaningful to me?
1: I think I wrote my first poem when I was 6 years old, actually. And I actually went back and read it a few weeks ago because I still have it. And I was like, I mean, obviously it was very funny. It was written by a 6 year old. But I remember how in that moment I just felt so like powerful. Like, I just felt like I was putting my words down and like they actually made sense to me in that moment. And then, kind of going into middle school, I joined my school's literary magazine, which gave me a big opportunity to read other people's work, which just helped me get inspired and write a lot more of my own work. And then just all throughout middle school, kind of anytime I didn't know how to express something I was feeling or get it out, I would just start writing, and then I would just feel so much better afterwards. And then going into high school, I just continued to write. Obviously, you know, you'll get writing blocks and times where you take breaks, but it's just always been something in my life that I can come to when I need something to, like, confide in, honestly. So I just think I've kind of been able to develop my style a lot and my poetry, and just been super great. So.
0: Do you write just about every day?
1: Honestly, no. I'd say there will be times where, like, I haven't written in 2 weeks, and I'm like, okay, I need to write something. Even if it's bad, I just need to get something out, because then it'll, like, start flowing for me. So I'd say I write, definitely now I write a lot more this summer. Like, I've just been able, especially in camp, I've just been able to write a lot more. So I think, I'd say I write, like, 2 to 3 poems a week, but then I'll revise them throughout the week. So it is, like, a bit of editing every day, but during the school year, I definitely say a lot less, like maybe like once every 2 or 3 weeks, but yeah.
0: Yeah, it's hard to do that on a regular basis. Lisa, did you write something when you were 6 years old, or do you have memories of your first foray into poetry?
2: I not exactly, but I did write a lot of poetry and especially songs when I was little. My dad plays the guitar, and we would like make songs together, and that became poetry. A lot of it was kind of comedic too, honestly, sometimes not on purpose. Just
0: they,
2: now
0: they didn't record any of it, did they?
2: No. Thankfully not.
0: Yeah.
2: But yeah, as I got older, I kind of like came back to it, going to middle school, I would say. And I had been writing in general for a long time before that, but it wasn't poetry in specific. It was a lot of different things. But yeah, I got into poetry before middle school, and it definitely really helped me, like Mahika said, get through some like tougher times.
0: Well, I'm glad you're both here. The other thing I was talking before about why poetry to me is so important, it also can be quite personal. Not all poems are like all writing. Not all poems are 100% nonfiction, but the author's relationship to the poem, I think, is laid a lot more bare in poetry than it is in prose, at least from my feeling. It shows a little bit more, and I think it takes a lot of bravery as well. Now, each of you brought two to share, and we spoke earlier, Mahika, Lisa, and me, about sort of going back and forth. So you'll get a chance to hear a poem from Mahika, then from Lisa, and then another from Mahika, and another from Lisa. So I'm going to turn it over to you, Mahika, if there's anything you should do to present or put us in the context of the poem, or if you just want to let it stand on its own, that's fine too.
1: Yeah, so this first poem is called When Paper Wasn't Enough. I wrote it last summer. I have no idea where the inspiration came from. I think it was a situation where I just started writing and then it just came out, and then I spent a lot of time editing it, so yeah. I always knew you loved to draw. Paper, a pencil, and a silent room. You would sit for hours with focus till the sun set and welcomed the moon. I always knew you loved to draw tiny flowers and big dreams on a page. Your art never ceased to amaze me. You were so mature for your age. I always knew you loved to draw. Your paintbrush was your weapon. You'd take it out when things got tough and when darkness would step in. I always knew you loved to draw, but you started trying something new. You traded paper for your skin and using red instead of blue. I always knew you loved to draw. I'm begging you to put the pen away. You tore up the sketchbook I got you, and it's getting hard for me to stay. I always knew you loved to draw, at least the person you were before. My grip on you is slipping slowly, and my arms are getting sore. I always knew you loved to draw. I wish you gave things another try. But the pen is out of red ink, so I guess this is goodbye.
0: Wow. That is incredible. And the judges, I know, in both of your cases, but really remarked so positively about both poems. Do you have any reaction, Lisa? I don't want to put you on the spot, but you both understand more about what it takes to create work like this than I do.
2: I remember listening it when listening to like the finalists and the winners and stuff, and that was my favorite poem of hers. I really like it and relate to it, and it's really impactful to me.
0: Yeah. How is your relationship with the poem, Mahika? You mentioned you wrote that It's been about a year, and it does see your relationship with it change over time?
1: Yeah. I mean, I think obviously in some terms I have relation to all of my poems. I wouldn't say they're all about me, but I do think I definitely include like aspects of my life in all of my poems, even if I don't necessarily relate to them. That poem, I think it wasn't even something I was going through at the time. It was just something that like I had experienced before, you know, kind of wanting to be there for someone, but then also feeling like it's taking a toll on you yourself, is like trying to keep the relationship going, and then just feeling like you're also responsible for their mental health and them being okay, and it's just the weight's getting to be too much. I just think it was something I thought was important to talk about, but yeah, I think with all my poems, I definitely do have a relationship to them, but I wouldn't say that they're like, you know, specifically about my life or like about certain people.
0: Absolutely, and that's what I was specifically curious about, is just how you feel about the words, not yeah. so much about situationally to imply that it's actually 100% a true story or anything, because I know in what I do, I might listen to a recording from a radio program from 5 years ago and have a relationship with how I feel about what happened in particular.
1: Yeah.
0: That's just, that's an incredible, the way you chose to construct that with the familiar, what becomes a very familiar lyric, and then the journey you take us on from beginning to end is really, really just remarkable.
1: Thank you.
0: Lisa, you're next. What would you like to share?
2: I'll start with the poem, My Sadness. It's about like the comfort in sadness and just kind of exploring how that plays out when you're like kind of suffocated by it near the end. My Sadness. I feel her lips when I open my mouth. She kisses my forehead when it's too loud. We shake our heads, the thoughts won't fall out. She holds my hand, we carry my doubt. She sounds like a clock, she looks like the air. I think it's forever, forever feels fair. I'm slow like a feather, so we curl up, sinking into my bed, never sinking enough. Her fingers trace tear streaks across my face. She sings me to sleep and lets me complain. She fills my head, and she's in my dreams. Cold but familiar, we feel like a team. I'm shivering, but together feels warmer. Everyone else decays to the former. Yeah.
0: That was amazing to listen to. I really, I don't know if you feel this way, Mihika. The ending just blew me away as I listened to it. I was thinking throughout as you shared it. And it's almost like slamming on the brakes at the end, or just in a good way. It's like, what an incredible personification that you put together. When did you write that?
2: I think it was about a year ago, or maybe a year and a half ago. I still relate to it, but it's I've edited it over time. It wasn't originally so much like this. I kind of edited things a lot as I go along.
0: Yeah, it's nice that you can have control over a poem like that if you choose to. That it can be malleable. Like that. Did you have any comments, Mihika?
1: It was just so beautiful. Honestly, I didn't listen to the audios of like the finalists because I just think I get like really critical when listening to my work versus other people's work. So I was like, maybe I just shouldn't. But honestly, it's so beautiful and it's so lyrical. Like, I think I could imagine it like how you said you used to, you know, write songs with your dad. Like, I could just imagine that like with a guitar in the background. Like, it's so pretty. It just feels so, like, lyrical. I don't know. I really, and the words you use, it's so nice.
2: Wow, thank you. That was That was so much deeper than my just saying, that was my favorite.
0: It's the way we look in each other's work. If you're just joining us, Lisa just shared her poem. She's 14 and is heading into ninth grade at Pittsburgh Kappa. And the person who gave some remarks about the poem is Mahika, who is 16 and going into 11th grade at Shadyside Academy. They both placed in our Youth Media Center poetry contest. You can hear these poems again at slbradio.org/catalog. They're on the front page right now. And if you don't find them there, just search on poetry contest and they'll come up. Again, that's slbradio.org/catalog. Now we have one more from Mahika and then another from Lisa.
1: Yeah, so this poem is called Semicolon. Like, it's literally just the punctuation mark. And I wrote it a few months ago because I saw a post on Instagram for, like, Semicolon Day, which is basically, like, a semicolon is a symbol for mental health. And I thought it was an interesting theme, and I wanted to write a poem about it. And obviously, like, you can't see the structure, but the structure for me was really interesting. I made the, like, line breaks and the, like, text colors and things like that, and, like, the punctuation points, like, related to the words I'm saying. So, obviously, you can't see that, but just want to share that that's there.
2: I can see it, and it's really cool.
1: Thank you.
0: I saw the look on your face. Lisa looked at it, and that's going to make me want to go look at it, too. But
1: okay, so, yeah. A semicolon indicates a break. Stronger than a comma, but weaker than a period, a semicolon can create a pause for emphasis and is incorrectly used in lists and can appear on my wrists or on my hips, but never on my lips. A semicolon is where I could have ended the sentence, but I chose not to. Because a sentence is meant to stop at the last heavy breath when I can't feel my chest and the words seem to flow until there is nothing left. A sentence is meant to stop at the final cry after saying goodbye and one more glance at the pretty blue sky. A sentence is meant to stop at the perfect place surrounded by a familiar face and I am finally in no haste. A semicolon is not an ending. It is the breath between what hurts and between what comes next.
0: That was incredibly written, but also delivered. Do you like to read your poetry aloud?
1: I actually really do. I think for a while it scared me, but I think I've just, like, gotten the opportunity to share it a lot more recently, and I also watch a lot of people, like, on social media perform their poetry. So for me, I think, like, the way you deliver a poem just adds so much to the meaning. Like, I think for me also, a lot of my poems on paper don't, like, read that well until I'm the one reading them. Like, I've actually gotten that comment a lot, which can seem like an insult, but I don't know, I just see it as a way to, like, deliver it better and make sure that the point gets across. So
0: and between, as Lisa pointed out, between what your poem looks like on paper and what it sounds like through your voice and how it reads, putting that all together, it makes it really powerful. So thanks. Any comments, Lisa?
2: Yeah, I almost didn't remember that one. They have similar themes. I kind of blended them together in my mind, but I really like that one too. It's really beautiful, and it's also really beautifully written. I like the flow a lot. Like, it just, it, you, especially how you say it, like you said.
1: Thank you.
0: Now we have one last poem for today from Lisa. And this one, I think, is this The Morning of Sky?
2: Yes. Yeah, it's about just, like, appreciating life, I guess. it's a much lighter poem, but I thought it'd give more variety. to the selections. It's called Morning of Sky. It's a dark morning, and Miss Night takes her time, tenderly taking off the covers and peeling black the blanket of black, to reveal the ever-so-shy rise of sun. Sun, come out and shine, I smile, and she does. I crack my window, breathe the cool air, and gaze at the thin stratus pillows, yawning and stretching across the sky. Crisp pink and marigold fill my world. I watch past the foggy glass as light after light appear in the tall brick homes all the way up our hill. Scattered homes, winding roads, one more morning of sky.
0: Beautiful. That made me feel happy and also peaceful. What did you think, Mexica?
1: It just, like, again, like, the words you use in your poems are so pretty. Like, obviously, yeah, poetry is beautiful, but I think sometimes people tend to use, like, pretty basic words, but I just think you use such pretty imagery, and then it keeps building on each other, and it's just, like Larry said, I just feel so, like, calm right now. Like, I really like it. It's really pretty. Thank you.
0: Do you like reading poetry aloud, or is this something that's a little new to you?
2: It's really nerve-wracking. It used to be a lot more of a struggle for me, even though I've gone here a long time, and that's something you do sometimes, like at SLB, you know, like open mic night, you share your work. You don't have to, but I kind of felt like it was something I wanted to start to do, and now I actually enjoy it. I mean, it's still very makes me very nervous, but I like getting it out there.
0: I hope you'll keep doing so when you're comfortable, because I hope you'll agree that you couldn't ask for a more supportive environment of people that aren't going to judge you or even give you feedback unless you want it. It's yeah. Just a place to be. Mexica and Lisa, thank you both for being here. Is there anything else either of you wanted to say in about the minute or so we have left?
1: Yeah, I just want to say thank you for having me. And also, I just want to say for anyone who, like, is thinking about writing poetry, even if you think and you've tried and you think your poetry is really bad, actually just, like, don't stop, because I just think it's just, like, such a nice feeling when you write a good poem and you can feel proud of it and feel like you've done something, like, even if it's just for yourself to have and to look at and to come back to. I think it's such a great outlet for everyone. I think everyone should at least try it.
2: I totally agree. Yeah.
1: Thank you so much.
0: Thanks to both of you. 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
1: The plate scrapers here at the Saturday Light Brigade. Thank you for being along with us today. We always appreciate your being with us. There are a lot of places that you can spend Saturday morning time, and the fact that you're spending some time with us means a lot. Coming up, we have live music. You are going to get a chance to hear Rebecca Lang, singer-songwriter from Eastern Pennsylvania. She'll join us along with Chris Kennedy in just a few moments.

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1: We've made it easier to listen on smart speakers now. 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In fact, if your device is on and listening right now, I may have made that happen. Sorry. I hope you'll try it if that's the way you like to listen to audio. Thank you again for being along with us, and we'll have Rebecca Lang and Chris Kennedy with us in just

What's Tommy Emmanuel at the Saturday Light Brigade? Along with J.D. Seema, I had to take a look to see who he was joking around with there. Another duo about to join us, Rebecca Lang, is here. She's up from the Philadelphia area, but makes it into Pittsburgh not too infrequently. And Chris Kennedy is playing along with her. We'll take a listen to a first song offered by the two of them and then get to know each other a little bit more. Here is Rebecca Lang.

0: Rebecca Lagg with some tasteful backup by Chris Kennedy as well. Yeah, there he goes. And it's good to have both of you here. And I need to get to know a little bit about both of you, too. And I'll start with you, Rebecca. Tell me a bit about when you started doing this.
1: Yeah.
0: I know you're from the Philly area. Yeah. Is that where you're from originally?
1: Yeah, about an hour north I am originally, but I live with my family now in the suburbs of Philadelphia, and I am a teacher, and I really started writing a lot in my late 30s. I just got started later in life, and I just realized I had a bit of a classical music upbringing with playing the violin, and I realized that I really enjoyed playing guitar. Although I wasn't that great of a guitarist, I realized I could sing and have fun writing songs. So I just started writing a ton of music and started a band called Butter Queen Sister, and that sort of morphed into then just me and going by my name, and then and Chris now joins me in playing, which is so lovely. And so yeah, I just love playing, writing music, and getting gigs where I can in the area, and writing for different you know, song contests, things like that. One of the songs that we're going to be singing in a little bit, Always to Be Free, is a finalist in a song contest. And so I enjoy that kind of stretches me, writing about different topics that, you know, if there's a certain theme that they need. So that's really fun.
0: The contest is your muse, right?
1: Yeah, it's really fun. So that one's about a river. It had to be about a river. And I was like, what? I have no experience with a river. But, you know, just use that creativity and came up with something. But, yeah, I really enjoy it. And
0: what do you teach?
1: I'm a special education teacher. So my kiddos are multiple disabilities. Yeah.
0: And do you find yourself bringing music in the classroom?
1: I do, yeah. I actually started during COVID. My administration was so nice to just let me just do like a half hour a week. And then I was allowed to open it up to a lot of Zoom kiddos in the district. So it was wonderful. So actually, a lot of kids have various needs, and so just teaching core words, and I can find a lot of songwriting for the students, and yeah, so that's been really nice to do that and use teaching too. Yeah.
0: Well, Chris, how did you end up being part of this duo?
2: Oh, so we have some mutual friends in common, and we shared the stage one time for a coffee house type event, and thought we were a good match, and it's been great. I mean, Rebecca's music's fantastic. It's sort of crossing genres. I love that. So because I like to play lots of different stuff, so it's really a good match.
0: And judging, not that I'm here to judge, based on the first number you played, you're a pretty good guitarist.
2: Yeah. Oh, thank you.
1: Yeah, that's what I thought too. I was like, wow.
0: So it's good to listen to this duo. So Rebecca Lagg, you can learn more at rebeccalaggmusic.com. And Chris Kennedy here with us. What would you like to do next?
1: Yeah, this is a song called About the Time.

0: I love the wordplay in that song, at least to me. There's a little bit of wordplay because I was thinking about the time, like, every night around 11 o'clock, I'm starting to, that's when it happens. That's when I get hungry, or that I was thinking about, great. You know, let me tell you about this one time that, I just, that song really had me, made me introspective a little bit, which is a good thing for a song to do. You're listening to Rebecca Lang, who is backed by Chris Kennedy today. I just put up a short little video of the two of them on our Facebook page at SLB Radio, so you can get a sense of how the duo sound together. And you can also go to RebeccaLangMusic.com. I know there were a lot of tracks there. Can you purchase albums there or download things?
1: No purchasing, but you could just play them.
0: Oh, there you go.
1: I haven't learned how to do that.
0: No, that's, they're there. I'm the same way with things like that. So that they're there. And I mentioned that you may be driving right now or don't have any time to actually dig in. We'll also have Rebecca and Chris's performance posted in our catalog within a few days. It's interesting to me that this came later in life to you. Are you self-taught guitar-wise?
1: Yes, yeah. I mean, I'm real basic. I just know the different chords. It's nothing fancy, but I think maybe being a violinist, I don't even know if that helped. But, I think just it was interesting. I have four sons, and maybe just I had a little more, I don't know, I just had more time.
0: Well, having four sons
1: gave me the right.
0: what is their range in age?
1: Yeah,
0: you don't have to tell me now, but
1: they're 23, 20, 17, and 9.
0: Oh my goodness.
1: Yeah,
0: so that's a
1: big
0: lot.
1: Big guys now, but a little guy. So yeah, he
0: 5 years ago or so,
1: exactly.
0: You had a.
1: Exactly. It's so things are a little easier now, and I can maybe have just a time and it's neat that you can have a talent or something that comes a little later. And that's been kind of nice for me. Even though I'm busy, it's still something I have to do. I feel like, you know, when you write poetry or music. So it's really great to get out and play.
0: Does summer give you a bit of a respite?
1: Yes, definitely.
0: Because a lot of people have this. This
1: exactly.
0: idea that teachers do nothing between June and September, that's not true.
1: Yeah.
0: But you get some time.
1: Exactly, yeah. And so that's been nice just to play a little more and be able to have the flexibility a little bit in my schedule to have gigs that I might not be able to take during the school year. So that's really been nice, yeah.
0: Chris, how did you come to the guitar?
2: I've been playing a long time, probably when I was about 12 years old. I think I got started and played really actively in high school, played in bands and, went early in college. And then, sort of put it down for a while and, career and family took over. And then, as my kids have gotten bigger and more independent, I've sort of picked it back up again. And, maybe in the last sort of 8 to 10 years or so. And,
0: That is a constant. Are there different genres you like to play?
2: Yeah, it's been changing, evolving more toward the, I'm mellowing out in my old age. It was, it was really the hard stuff early on, metal and southern rock and that kind of thing. And now I'm just very Americana and I love the blues and country and so on. So, yeah, multi-genre. It's great.
0: And are you originally from the Philly area as well?
2: I actually grew up right outside Boston. There till I was, early teen years, and then moved to outside Philadelphia. So I've been there more or less ever
0: Whereabouts
2: since.
0: In Massachusetts?
2: I was in Newton.
0: Okay, I know Newton,
2: right,
0: Mass.
2: Outside, yeah.
0: Yeah, my mom was born and raised in Boston, and my dad spent a lot of time in Boston too. So, yeah, really in fact, my mom was born in Boston, and my dad was born in Philly. Now that I think about it,
2: got it all covered.
0: Rebecca Lang and Chris Kennedy here. I don't think you're playing anywhere tonight, are you?
1: No, not tonight. Okay. We're heading back to the Philly area. But we do have something on the 2nd of August coming up. It's just actually a farmer's market, but it's a super nice farmer's market in Berwyn, Pennsylvania. Yeah.
0: That's good. Now, Berwyn is it out east?
1: It is somewhere on the main line, kind of near Malvern.
0: Okay.
1: Yeah.
0: Okay. So it would be more, and we do have listeners in that part of the state. So it's not one you're going to head out to from Pittsburgh, probably.
1: Probably not.
0: But if you're listening in central PA or a little further east, it might make sense. That's coming up August 2nd, I think, in Berwyn. What's next?
1: This is a song called Spread a Little Love.

0: Rebecca Lang and Chris Kennedy. You're listening to the show that gets your weekend off to a good start, the Saturday Light Brigade. Thank you for doing that. It's great to listen to the two of you. I'm going to be sure we get as much music in as we can. So if you're feeling good enough to just jump into the next one.
1: All right. This is the one that I mentioned before about the river. This is called Always to Be Free.

0: Chris Kennedy backing up Rebecca Lang. And that song is now a finalist in the songwriting competition you mentioned earlier. Who sponsors the songwriting competition?
1: That is actually from a festival, Tumbleweed Festival in Washington State.
0: Oh, that's exciting to know that. So that, like a lot of songwriting circles, or you get a prompt and...
1: Exactly, I think it was their festival's 30th year, and I think that could have been incorporated too, but I kind of ignored that part. I was like, how do I do that? I was like, that's a tough one.
0: Are they currently still considering the song?
1: Yes, I couldn't go there, but it's just, we're just going to do a virtual, like, 20-minute-ish set for the festival.
0: So you have to, like, go out to the school kill. There must be...
1: That's a good point.
0: I said school kill. Yeah, why not?
1: River. Yes, yeah. That is such a great point.
0: Yes, I got the name right. I know there are people that will call it the Shore Kill. School Kill. You could go out there. If you have extra time in Pittsburgh, you're probably not, we got three of them. Even more if you go out
1: right
0: a little.
1: You're
0: very close. You're very close to some rivers here. Or just get a little footage and fix it up in post, you can eventually.
1: Yeah. Thanks for that idea.
0: Sure. I hope it pushes you over the top. So they probably want you to use the word river in the song.
1: Exactly. They probably have creative license, right? But it's a river, and where the festival is, it comes into the Snake River and some other river out in Washington State. Mm. So that was the purpose. Yeah. So
0: Good luck. I hope that goes well. Some really nice flat picking on that song too, coming from Chris. I'm losing count. How many are left for you?
1: I think like three.
0: Three. That's fine. Yeah, I just want to be sure that I planned correctly. What's your next song?
1: The next one's called Heaven.

0: Rebecca Lang and Chris Kennedy, I was thinking about raising four boys, and if that had anything to do with developing that powerful voice that you had.
1: Yeah, it could be, yes.
0: How old is your youngest?
1: 9.
0: And then 15, I think.
1: 17.
0: So you've got a little bit more time in the house.
1: Exactly, yeah. It's really nice having a little guy, and he's kind of interested in the piano, so that's really fun.
0: That's very nice.
1: So, yeah.
0: Is he taking lessons? Or?
1: Yeah, he does, we have a little guitar for him as well, but yeah, he seems to really like the piano, so that's always nice to see your kids, you know, getting excited about an instrument.
0: Absolutely.
1: Yeah, it's wonderful.
0: And your oldest, just you'd mentioned, was it your oldest that came?
1: He went to University of Pittsburgh and had a great experience here and lots of great friends, and so yeah, it's a great school.
0: Yeah, at the beginning, and I think we were still doing the sound check off the air. I was just curious what Rebecca's relationship, if any, was to Pittsburgh, and she had mentioned her son.
1: Yeah, exactly. That's it. And then I was like, wait, I love it out here.
0: Yeah, I hope you get a little time to poke around.
1: Well, I'm hoping we can stop at Waffalonia. It's like a wonderful place.
0: Waffalonia.
1: Whirl Hill, believe it's Belgian waffles, I believe.
0: I could see that. It's fine.
1: Delicious.
0: Oftentimes people from out of town know more about the city than the locals do, but there's a lot here on the north side too to enjoy. You've got a couple more. Let's get right to the next one. I want to be sure we get them in.
1: This next one's called Sun's Rays.

0: pretty song, Rebecca Lang and Chris Kennedy. That song sounds really personal. I don't know if it is or not. I don't want to read too much into it. It just sounds very natural.
1: Oh yeah, thank you so much. Yeah, just love song.
0: Yeah,
1: you know.
0: it's loving people. Yeah, it's a really sweet song. Thanks for being here today.
1: Oh, yeah.
0: To both of you.
2: Thank you for having
1: much
2: us.
1: Fun. Thank you.
0: I hope we'll see you again, and I hope you'll get it. I hope you'll make it to Waffalonia. Waffalonia. I was going to say Waffle Mania, but Waffalonia is probably better. And Squirrel Hill's a fun place to visit.
1: Yeah.
0: Also, anything else you either of you wanted to mention?
1: Think so.
2: I think we covered it.
1: I just have a website. I don't have social media yet, so I...
0: Yeah, just RebeccaLangMusic.com.
1: Yeah, L-A-N-G. Yep.
0: Yeah, I think that works. RebeccaLangMusic.com. We've linked to it in case you missed it. You can always, if you have trouble finding Rebecca Lang's website, you can always get a hold of us, but you should be able to. What do you want to finish up with?
1: Yeah, this is a newer song called Sometimes You Fall Hard.

0: Shall I tell them everything?
1: Everything.
0: No. I mean, should I tell them everything?
1: Everything.
0: Okay. And reasonably write down

Dan Hicks. And the Hot Licks with Where's the Money? Thanks for meeting us here today, and thank you to all of the guests we had today, Sarah and Nadre, representing the Allegheny Observatory supported Beamline for Schools program. They placed among the best 15 in the world from nearly 5,000 entrants, and received telescopes from CERN, the European Laboratory for Particle Physics, signed by Nobel laureates. Teen poets Mahika and Lisa also joining us, sharing poetry from our own Youth Media Center poetry contest. And thank you to Rebecca Lang and Chris Kennedy for sharing music with us. Our show is booked by Ty Chorosky, Chad Green is our technical director, Ella Storm, technical associate. Our education team includes Alexa Bosick, Megan Valley, Grace Anderson, Alex Bennett, Jason Washington, Ben Rutkowski, and Joseph Kukula. Robert Gray is our director of operations. Ricky Berger is our director of me. This is Larry Berger. 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

We'll have showers and thunderstorms possible this afternoon. Otherwise, partly sunny skies with a high near 83. Fog overnight, low of 62. Patchy fog Sunday morning, then partly sunny skies with a high near 86. Chance of showers and thunderstorms on Monday, mostly cloudy, high near 86. Showers, maybe a thunderstorm Tuesday, mostly cloudy, high near 83. And then on Wednesday, mostly sunny with a chance of showers. 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

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Jay!

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Fighting and trouble are my middle name. I was raised in the canebrake by an old mama lion. Can't no high-toned woman make me walk the line.

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0: I'm a Plymouth dealer, a dealing man. And right now I'm giving the best deal ever on that new Plymouth Barracuda.
1: Hey, man, the name of the Plymouth Fastback is the Barracuda.
0: I can't pronounce Barracuda.
1: Yeah, well, look, man, try this. Say back.
0: Ba.
1: Ra.
0: Ra.
1: Coo.
0: Coo.
1: Da.
0: Da.
1: Now put it all together.
0: Baba, ra, ra, cuckoo, da, da.
1: Well, it ain't Barracuda, man. But I think we got a hit record.

The possibility of lung cancer can be pretty scary, especially if you're one of approximately 8 million current or former smokers at high risk. That's why SaveByTheScan.org wants you to know that now there's a breakthrough low-dose CT scan that can detect lung cancer early, and it only takes 60 seconds. You stop smoking, now start screening. 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

We'll see some showers and thunderstorms this afternoon. Otherwise, partly sunny skies with a high of 83. Fog overnight, and then partly cloudy skies with a low of 62. Partly sunny on Sunday with a high of 86. Showers and thunderstorms Monday, cloudy, high near 86. Tuesday, showers likely, maybe a thunderstorm. Mostly cloudy with a high near 83. And then on Wednesday, mostly sunny skies, and then a chance of showers in the afternoon with a high near 80.

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0: From Feature Story News in New York, I'm Mitch McCann with the Week in Review. New American tariffs of up to 12.5% on 60 of the country's trading partners took effect this week, covering virtually all goods imported into the United States. The duties imposed under Section 301 of the Trade Act replace a global 10% tariff that expired on Friday after reaching its statutory time limit, and they are designed to stand on firmer legal ground after the Supreme Court struck down Donald Trump's earlier tariff regime in February. The administration says that new levies target countries that have failed to prevent goods made with forced labour from entering global trade. Kate Fisher reports from Washington.
1: I'm sure they will be challenged, but this is a slightly stronger legal basis than the way Donald Trump previously tried to introduce tariffs. They're being imposed primarily under Section 301 of the 1974 Trade Act.
0: Andy Burnham was formally appointed British Prime Minister this week by King Charles III, becoming the seventh person to hold the office in just over a decade. In his first speech outside No. 10 Downing Street, the new Prime Minister pledged approximately $457 million in new funding to tackle homelessness and promised what he called a circuit breaker for Britain. Ollie Barrett in London says the new Prime Minister used his first Downing Street address to try and inject optimism into his vision for the country, something he and his allies believe was missing under his predecessor.
2: Andy Burnham trying in that speech outside Downing Street to inject some hope, some optimism, some positivity, not just into his message, but in his vision for the UK in the months and years ahead.
0: The death toll from the Bundibugyo Ebola outbreak in the Democratic Republic of Congo reached 999 earlier this week, with nearly 2,500 confirmed cases recorded since the virus emerged in May. The World Health Organization and the Africa Centers for Disease Control and Prevention are supporting the DRC government's response, but the outbreak is spreading rapidly across five provinces in the east of the country. The DRC's previous deadliest Ebola outbreak, which began in 2018, killed around 2,300 people over 2 years, but the current outbreak has reached comparable levels in just 2 months. Chris Ochimaringa reports from Kinshasa.
3: Now, the DRC had its worst Ebola outbreak in 2018. That outbreak went on for 2 years, and there were about 2,300 people who died. But this latest outbreak, which is caused by a rare strain known as Bundibugyo, has only gone on for 2 months, and we are told that there are now 1,000 people who have died. So that has caused a lot of concern in the DRC.
0: And finally this week, the European Union has reached agreement on a 21st Russian sanctions package. It's a watered-down measure amid concerns from Greece over the economic impact of a full ban on the transport of Russian liquefied natural gas. From Feature Story News in New York, I'm Mitch McCann, and that was the Week in Review.
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Hey there, it's Jay Thurber. 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

have showers and thunderstorms possible this afternoon. Otherwise, partly sunny skies with a high near 83. Fog overnight, low of 62. Patchy fog Sunday morning, then partly sunny skies with a high near 86. Chance of showers and thunderstorms on Monday, mostly cloudy, high near 86. Showers, maybe a thunderstorm Tuesday, mostly cloudy, high near 83. And then on Wednesday, mostly sunny with a chance of showers and a high near 80.

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0: Hey, new guy. 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
1: Yeah, Rake, and I'm not exactly new. I've seen some action.
0: You're a shovel. Come on.
1: Oh, real nice coming from a rake. 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That guy never called 811 to see if it was safe to dig.

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6: 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Don't forget to check in with me at
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1: 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Leaping lizard.
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4: It fights discoloration from air pollution.
1: Uh-huh.
2: Come on, Jim.
4: It stretches and shrinks with your house.
1: Well, I've never tried it. I'm sorry.
4: I'm sorry.
1: Love means never having to say you're sorry, that I'm sorry, that I never tried Sunproof from Pittsburgh Paints.
4: Allison, why are you crying?
3: I always cry at the end of paint.

We'll see some showers and thunderstorms this afternoon. Otherwise, partly sunny skies with a high of 83. Fog overnight, and then partly cloudy skies with a low of 62. Partly sunny on Sunday with a high of 86. Showers and thunderstorms Monday, cloudy, high near 86. Tuesday, showers likely, maybe a thunderstorm. Mostly cloudy with a high near 83. And then on Wednesday, mostly sunny skies, and then a chance of showers in the afternoon with a high near

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1: Welcome to 2026 Talks, where we're following our democracy in historic times.
2: 80% of them would agree he's trying to steal the election. The trouble is they're too damn scared to say anything about it. But if we keep at it and keep at it and keep at it, every so often you get someone on our side.
1: Senate Minority Leader Chuck Schumer says Republicans speak differently in private about the president and his plans to disrupt the midterms. He says Democrats have been running what he calls doomsday scenarios to prepare for disinformation campaigns or ICE agents at the polls. President Donald Trump says the U.S. is close to launching a massive attack on Iran because its leaders, quote, haven't received enough pain. A Senate resolution against the war failed Thursday. John Fetterman of Pennsylvania was the only Democrat voting no. Susan Collins of Maine, the only Republican voting yes. With support from four Republicans, the House again passed a non-binding war powers resolution. Washington Democrat Pramila Jayapal pointed to the 18 service members killed and hundreds injured so far.
3: Vast majorities of Americans of all parties believe that this is an unconstitutional and illegal war that needs to stop. It was not authorized by Congress, and it has cost us incredible tolls.
1: Nearly half of the states are suing the White House over election rules the administration is trying to impose. Homeland Security is warning states to switch to paper ballots and adhere to new proof of citizenship requirements or risk losing anti-terrorism grants. A federal judge is keeping a New Hampshire polling place proof of citizenship law on hold pending appeal. A lawsuit filed by the New Hampshire Youth Movement argues the requirement of a birth certificate or passport to vote violates their rights. Democratic State Senator Rebecca Perkins Cuoca says the law has already caused eligible voters for town elections to be turned away.
4: This is your right to vote. You know, it's a constitutionally protected right. And so if we're going to infringe upon it, we need to make sure we're doing that for a very good reason, and there's simply no evidence of voter fraud to support it.
1: New Hampshire's law is similar to the Save America Act. House Republicans are trying to force portions of that bill through by attaching them to the massive defense budget passed this week. They stand a good chance of being stripped out in the Senate. The man who shot and killed a Minnesota lawmaker and her husband and shot another state rep and his wife has been given two life sentences plus 40 years. Prosecutors described the attacks as political assassinations. And the White House says the president won't block extradition of online influencer Andrew Tate and his brother. They face multiple rape and human trafficking charges in the UK, but are close to Trump's sons. I'm Catherine Carley for Pacifica Network and Public News Service. 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

Hey, folks, it's Jay Thurber. Thanks so much for tuning in. 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

In her hand was a bottle of wine, in the other a glass. She poured some of the wine from the bottle into the glass and raised it to her lips.

This is WRCT's Jay Thurber program, brought to you in part by Donahue's Downtown, Raywell's Hamburgers, Allegheny Airlines, and viewers.

We'll see some showers and thunderstorms this afternoon. Otherwise, partly sunny skies with a high of 83. Fog overnight, and then partly cloudy skies with a low of 62. Partly sunny on Sunday with a high of 86. Showers and thunderstorms Monday, cloudy, high near 86. Tuesday, showers likely, maybe a thunderstorm. Mostly cloudy with a high near 83. And then on Wednesday, mostly sunny skies, and then a chance of showers in the afternoon with a high near

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Hey, folks, it's Jay Thurber. Enjoy your music this afternoon with limited interruptions. I got called out of town today, so we're just going to enjoy the oldies. Thanks so much for listening, and don't forget to check in with me online at Jay.

have showers and thunderstorms possible this afternoon. Otherwise, partly sunny skies with a high near 83. Fog overnight, low of 62. Patchy fog Sunday morning, then partly sunny skies with a high near 86. Chance of showers and thunderstorms on Monday, mostly cloudy, high near 86. Showers, maybe a thunderstorm Tuesday, mostly cloudy, high near 83. And then on Wednesday, mostly sunny with a chance of showers.

0: Oh, yeah.
1: Theo, we're skipping school and going cruising. Janelle stole a bottle of her dad's whiskey. Jake got a 12-pack. You in?
2: You bet I am. Whose car are we taking?
1: Deb's driving.
2: Wow. She gets hammered.
1: I know. But we're sticking to the back roads.
2: All right. We going out.
1: Yeah, buddy.
3: This is Sergeant David Jones of the Pennsylvania State Police. Going out? So am I. Every prom, every graduation, and every day in between, I'm out on our highways looking for people drinking and driving. 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But thousands of underage people die each year on our nation's highways due to drinking and driving. It's my job to make that number smaller. So if you're thinking of going out, remember, I'll be out too.
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California Girls by Lex de Acevedo. At least that's his treatment of it. It was originally done by the Beach Boys here on Smooth, Relaxing, and Easy with Eric O'Brien here with you for another week. We started this show off with Ronnie Aldridge and How Deep Is Your Love. Good to be with you, and it looks like it's going to be a great day, so make sure you celebrate it. Speaking of celebrating things, why not celebrate some of the holidays of the day that you didn't know you needed to celebrate? Somebody went through the trouble to create them, so why not celebrate them, right? July 24th is National Tequila Day. It's also National Amelia Earhart Day and National Drive-Through Day, recognizing the convenience of drive-through service and the workers who keep it moving, whether serving burgers, coffee, or prescriptions, sometimes dry cleaning, whatever you need to pick up conveniently, I guess, yes. July 25th is National Hire a Veteran Day. It's also National Merry-Go-Round Day. It's also National Hot Fudge Sunday Day. And this year it's on a Saturday, so so it's National Hot Fudge Saturday Day. Anyway, National Hire a Veteran Day encourages employers to recognize the valuable leadership, discipline, and technical skills military veterans bring to the civilian workforce. That sounds fair. July 26th is Parents Day, National Disability Independence Day, and National Aunt and Uncle's Day. The one in the middle, National Disability Independence Day, marks the anniversary of the 1990 signing of the Americans with Disabilities Act, celebrating greater accessibility, inclusion, and equal opportunity. Good thing to celebrate, for sure. Let's see, July 27th is National Korean War Veterans Armistice Day. It's also National Love is Kind Day, encouraging healthy, respectful relationships. And it's also National Creme Brulee Day, celebrating the rich custard dessert topped with its signature caramelized sugar crust, a favorite on restaurant menus worldwide. July 28th is National Chocolate Milk Day. That kind of speaks for itself. It's also National Water Park Day, which makes sense because it's the middle of summer, after all. But it is also World Hepatitis Day, promoting awareness, prevention, testing, and treatment for viral hepatitis, encouraging earlier diagnosis and improved public health. Let's see. July 29th is National Rain Day, and of course they celebrate that in Waynesburg. If it doesn't rain, I think it doesn't rain for a certain amount of time afterward, if I recall that. Waynesburg, Pennsylvania, in Greene County, near Pittsburgh. It's also National Chicken Wing Day and National Lasagna Day, depending on which one you really want to celebrate. The classic layered pasta dish that has become a staple at family dinners, or one of the nation's favorite finger foods. That's up to you. You choose. And finally, July 30th is International Day of Friendship and World Day Against Trafficking in Persons, and National Cheesecake Day. And of course, the most important one is World Day Against Trafficking in Persons, raising awareness of human trafficking while recognizing efforts to protect victims and bring traffickers to justice. So those are some of the holidays you need to celebrate that you didn't know you needed to celebrate, but you might as well because somebody went through the trouble to create them. Here's Frank Chatsfield, Just Walking in the Rain on Smooth, Relaxing, and Easy.

smooth, relaxing, and easy with Henry Mancini there, and You'll Never Find Another Love Like Mine. Before that, Herb Alpert with Casino Royale. Paul Williams in there with Evergreen, and he, of course, co-wrote that with Barbara Streisand in 1976 for the movie A Star Is Born. And Frank Chaxfield with Just Walking in the Rain. 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Here are the new Christy Minstrels. Green, green. Everything's green. It's summer after all.

Paul Marriott with Woman in Love on Smooth, Relaxing, and Easy, preceded by John Arpin, Can't Depend on Love. And Glenn Campbell and the New Christy Minstrels did their renditions of Green Green, is green, they say, on the far side of the hill. And you're listening to Smooth, Relaxing, and Easy, where it is time for news that made the headlines. Weird animal news, actually. I'm Eric O'Brien in Dateline, Bessemer, Alabama. Customers at an antique store received an unexpected visitor when a white-tailed deer crashed straight through the business's front window and barreled inside. The startled animal knocked over displays and damaged a vendor booth while weaving through aisles filled with vintage treasures. Employees wisely stepped aside and allowed the deer to find its own escape route rather than cornering it. Security cameras captured the brief but chaotic visit, which ended when the deer leaped back outside. Nobody was injured, although a few antiques were less fortunate than the shoppers. Oh, well, I guess that's the end of that. Pearl River County, Mississippi, where animal control officers spent part of a day

An internet sensation thanks to an unusually round appearance caused by a shortened spine. Wildlife experts said the condition gives the animal its distinctive shape, but has not prevented him from climbing, walking, or foraging successfully. Neighborhood residents have shared numerous photos, and whenever Jimothy makes one of his regular appearances. The raccoon has attracted thousands of followers online, with many comparing it to a fuzzy beach ball on tiny legs. Well, of course, experts remind admirers to enjoy the animal from a respectful distance and avoid feeding it despite its celebrity status. And finally, in Aspen Park, Colorado, a homeowner discovered that her backyard kiddie pool had become a neighbor's newest bear spa. Video showed a black bear climbing into the shallow pool, splashing around and lounging comfortably while escaping the summer heat. The visitor appeared in no hurry to leave, soaking for several minutes before climbing out and wandering away. Wildlife officials said bears frequently seek water during hot weather and urged residents to remove food attractants from their yard. The bear left behind little more than wet paw prints and an unforgettable security camera performance. For one afternoon, the plastic pool offered the hottest reservation in the Colorado foothills. Those are some of the crazy animal stories on this edition of Smooth, Relaxing, and Easy. Here's Rick Wilkins. Don't ask me why.

Is your day rough, irritating, and difficult? 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

Smooth, relaxing, and easy with Lex de Azevedo there and Walk Right In. Eye Level was performed by Harold Winkler, Floyd Kramer with Dizzy Fingers, Sven Lebeck, Too Late for Goodbyes, Ronnie Aldridge with I'd Really Love to See You Tonight, and Don't Ask Me Why was done by Rick Wilkins. 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Here is the Jeff Eales Orchestra.

Harold Faltermeyer takes us up to the top of the hour with the Axel F theme. 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Stay with us for hour number two, won't you?

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That's the Botticelli Orchestra on Smooth, Relaxing, and Easy. I won't last a day without you. The Baja Marimba Band started this hour off with Coming in the Back Door. They came in the back door and went out the front. Yeah, you're listening to Smooth, Relaxing, and Easy with Eric O'Brien on Tube City Online Radio and WRCT in Pittsburgh. And we don't have to go very far for this road trip, at least not out of the state lines, because we're going to the Commonwealth of Pennsylvania to three small towns this week. And the first town, actually, they're all east of Pittsburgh, but that doesn't matter. They're all good places. Lititz is in Lancaster County, founded in 1756 by members of the Moravian Church. Lititz takes its name from the Lititz Castle area of what is now called the Czech Republic. The town has long been known for its charming downtown historic architecture and one of America's oldest continuously operating commercial bakeries, the Wilbur Chocolate Company. Lititz is also home to Rock Lititz, a state-of-the-art campus where major concert tours rehearse before heading out into the world. For years, performers ranging from rock stars to Broadway productions have quietly prepared there before opening to the public. I did not know that. Despite its global entertainment connections, Lititz remains the feel of a classic Pennsylvania small town. Of course, there's Jim Thorpe in Carbon County. Jim Thorpe, Pennsylvania, used to be Mock Chunk. The town was renamed in 1954 in honor of the Olympic champion Jim Thorpe after his widow arranged for his remains to be buried there. Nestled in the Lehigh Gorge, the community became one of America's most prosperous coal towns during the 19th century. It's known for Victorian architecture, scenic railroad excursions, and outdoor recreation. The town has often been called the Switzerland of America because of its mountain scenery. And of course, how can you forget Punxsutawney with the trip to Jefferson County? The town's unusual name comes from a Native American word often translated as town of the sandflies or place of the gnats, which is kind of insulting if you ask me, but it's a small in size, but Punxsutawney enjoys worldwide recognition every February 2nd when Punxsutawney Phil makes his Groundhog Day weather prediction before thousands of visitors and millions of television viewers. That dates back to the 1880s and has become one of the best-known folk celebrations. So there you go. Those are three small towns in Pennsylvania. Here on Smooth, Relaxing, and Easy, where we have Frank Chaxfield, They Long to Be Close to You.

smooth, relaxing, and easy. Lex de Azevedo there with Right Before Your Eyes. John Fox and Lonely People before that. Caravelle with Save Your Kisses for Me. And Frank Chexfield and his orchestra with They Long to Be Close to You. I'm Eric O'Brien. I long to be close to you, but not that close because that's kind of disgusting. 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And it's great to be with you nonetheless, but here's Pat Valentino. He'll say he has to love you in a song. I won't even do that. This is getting really weird, isn't it? I'll just stop now.

Ben Lebeck on Smooth, Relaxing, and Easy with Hear You Come Again, a Dolly Parton tune, of course. Ronnie Aldridge before that and Eye in the Sky. Ray Conniff did I Cover the Waterfront, and Pat Valentino, I Have to Say I Love You in a Song. I'm Eric O'Brien, and Dateline, Cairo, Egypt. A basketball player sank a series of long-distance trick shots to earn not one, but two Guinness World Records. The athlete successfully made baskets from more than 80 feet away, including one mark that surpassed a previous record held by a member of the Harlem Globetrotters. Guinness officials verified the distances after repeated successful attempts under record conditions. The shooter said the accomplishment required months of practice, patience, and more than a few basketballs retrieved from distant corners of the court. Spectators erupted after the record-breaking shots found nothing but net. Ontario, Canada, a tiny Pomeranian with an outsized talent earned a Guinness World Record by jumping through its trainer's arms 10 times in less than 8 seconds. The dog and its owner practiced the routine extensively before presenting it to Guinness officials. The lightning-fast performance required precise timing and remarkable athleticism from the fluffy competitor. Officials confirmed the feat after reviewing the attempt under official record guidelines. The trainer created positive reinforcement and plenty of treats for keeping the canine motivated. Worldwide, this is an interesting dateline. Skydivers in 43 countries coordinated an ambitious effort that resulted in a new world record for the most skydives completed in a single day.

broke the record for popping balloons. Using only the rubber suction cup, he burst 60 balloons in 30 seconds during the officially monitored attempt. Good Lord. The unusual challenge demanded speed, accuracy, and enough arm strength to leave spectators wondering what other household chores could he perform at record pace. Guinness officials confirmed the balloon count after reviewing the attempt. The record breaker has built a reputation for finding delightfully bizarre ways to earn world titles. Uh-huh. Well, that is quite bizarre, in other words. And, yeah, I think we'll just move on to the music here. Here's Johnny Arthie. There is a mountain. It's smooth, relaxing, and easy.

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smooth, relaxing, and easy. That was Caravelli with Wigwam. Johnny Douglas before that in The Air That I Breathe. Barry Lippman did his version of Claire. Manzanilla with I Just Can't Help Believin'. Tony Mottola watching Scotty grow. And Johnny Arthey started that set with There Is a Mountain, the old Donovan song. 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

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Somewhat, anyway. 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For now, I'm Eric O'Brien. See you in church or some other low joint and right back here on SRE. This has been program number Y11-10. Unbelievable. Time flies.

0: 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On today's show, remembering Bonnie Tyler. And we'll do what comes naturally in the 1940s with Freddie Martin's orchestra.
1: Chop, chop is human music for human.

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1: Kyle's not here. Got caught drinking beer in the park a couple of nights ago.
0: Really?
1: Yeah. Zero tolerance. He's out for the season.
0: Harsh.
1: Hey, he knew not to drink. We've made that clear to all of our kids, right?
0: No, not really.
1: Bill, if we don't tell them what we expect and why they shouldn't drink, how are they gonna know?
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0: It takes 6 seconds or the length of 2 football fields for a large truck traveling at a safe speed to come to a complete stop. Never cut in front of an 18-wheeler for any reason. 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
2: 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We must be cautious.

0: I am a nurse, but I'm also a sister and a daughter. That's why I got the COVID-19 vaccine. It's effective against the spread of the virus and rigorously tested. 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

0: You on the fence about the COVID vaccines?
1: Aren't there side effects?
2: Some people have a strong reaction, but the symptoms are less severe than actually getting COVID-19. Ask questions. 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
3: Visit aha.org/vaccine. A message from the American Hospital Association.